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1: Okay. Fantastic. Enjoy the rest of your evening. 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
10: 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I got lost. 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
11: 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Both have enriched my body and soul, and in death, I will always forgive them.
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13: It is an entirely new and original kind of surrealism. It no more comes out of a previous tradition or the postmodern.
14: Yes! All right, welcome to a live on-the-scene recording of Unlimited Fortune. This is Canada's premier arts and culture radio program with John and Stephen. Do you want to say something?
15: Okay.
14: Oh, you're really... Okay, so you're
15: just
14: doing
15: leaning the... back.
14: Yeah.
15: Hey, cool it. This is a live show, John Daddy-O.
14: Okay, yeah, so you're doing a character. So we are here as Canada's premier arts and culture radio program. It's incumbent on us to stay on top of local or even provincial arts and culture events that are going on. So we're going to try, this has never worked in the past, but this time we're going to try doing another on-location episode of the radio show. So we're broadcasting live here from, this is 2026 CroonerCon.
15: It's CroonerCon.
14: So CroonerCon,
15: yes,
14: is a, I guess, annual gathering celebrating the culture of crooning. It's being held, you need to stop singing, it's being held in the Atlantic City of Canada in Brantford, Ontario.
15: Yeah.
14: I guess this is like, I don't think they have a convention center, so we're just using the hockey arena.
15: Yeah. It's a nice little arena. They redid it for when their local AAA baseball, basketball, hockey guys
14: probably hockey
15: went to the local regionals.
14: I guess they're playing. They're playing at another arena tonight. So CroonerCon has the whole arena to ourselves. There were some very upset hockey fans who, I guess, there was a miscommunication and they thought there was going to be a hockey game there tonight. There was a little bit of some kind of violence going on in the parking lot on the way
15: in. But I'm not a sports guy. We've established that.
14: We're here for
15: real artists and real crooner connoisseurs appreciators.
14: So you're you're into this in a way that, I mean, I'm just trying to report on this sort of objectively and just do it as an observer for the show.
15: And you know, I get real excited when I, especially when I get a large charge. That's double drinks in crooner slang.
14: Okay, how much have you drank?
15: Oh, let's see. How much is in here?
14: Oh,
16: but
14: my
16: you sip
14: God.
16: It. You sip it.
15: Because...
14: That's like 6 ounces. What is that?
15: It's a big purple drink.
14: Of what?
15: I don't know. They handed out. There's one of the boots. One of the boots here is doing crooner cocktails. And,
14: okay, just chill out while we're doing the show. Like, don't
15: You know, I'm gone. I'm really with
14: don't
15: it.
14: Don't be gone. I need you.
15: No,
14: it
15: means I'm really with it and I'm swinging. See, John doesn't have the. Yeah, he doesn't have the lexicon down. I really immersed myself in this thing. Oh, sorry. A thang, right? Thang? You can say thang.
14: Well, I don't know why you say that. That's your thing. I don't think that has anything to do with crooning.
15: Eh, don't be Dudsville. Dolesville? Dudsville?
14: Why would it be Dudsville?
15: Yeah, I don't know, daddy-o.
14: Are you doing, like, I think you're getting it mixed up with, like, greaser stuff.
15: Yeah, it kind of, they weave in and out of each other. Anyway, this is an exciting...
14: Please focus.
15: Yeah, I'm on a lot of Benzedrines.
14: You don't need to get into it to the point where you're doing the same drug they were doing. Don't do like Quaaludes or...
15: No, that wasn't ready yet.
14: Or like Army issue morphine or anything like that.
15: Yes.
14: Don't.
15: You
14: I'm
15: got
14: saying.
15: It. Nailed it, Daddy.
14: I'm saying... I know what I know. I'm correct. I'm saying don't do that just for an hour. You can go insane once we're done here.
15: So we're sitting here at the Unlimited Fortune booth that we paid a heavy.
14: We paid for this? I thought they paid us to be here.
15: No,
14: they wanted
15: a
14: live
15: broadcast.
14: This
15: is hot property. This is hot property. You think any old dang fool could get a booth at a CrooNercon? No.
14: What did you do? What did we have to do for this?
15: Shook a few hands, crossed a few.
14: You didn't use the. Did you use the card?
15: Card? What card?
14: Okay, I don't know where the money. I don't want to know where the money came from. We can't. I mean, I guess we can maybe
15: sold
14: write
15: a lot.
14: It off. It's for
15: I
14: the
15: sold
14: show.
15: A lot. This
14: bus. Sold a lot. What?
15: I sold a lot of my personal. I don't want to. Yeah.
14: Okay. Well, as long as it's your money, then.
15: Well, it became yeah, but it's not fun money. Like it's money I needed.
14: Oh.
15: And for this too, but yeah, I sold a lot. I sold a big, vast collection of all my childhood, you know.
14: Well, you should probably not have that stuff anyway. This might be a...
15: What stuff? What do you mean? I'm telling you.
14: Like the knack-knacks and the
15: Beyblades and stuff.
14: You don't need that stuff anymore.
15: That was juvenile stuff, and that's what I'm holding on to. Keep my youth alive. What I'm talking about is...
14: That's not going to work.
15: Real treasures from my grandmother. You know, like very old teddy bear. Like the first teddy bears before even Roosevelt was alive.
14: So you pawned those, okay?
15: No, yeah. Well, yeah. Things that are in my name. Why are we talking about
14: this?
15: So
14: crooning is...
15: Yeah, what the heck am I doing?
14: Basically, it's
15: really sad. Anyway, I just want to say it's sad. It got me in the mood to croon.
14: Let's get off of this. So, I mean,
15: yeah.
14: Crooning is...
15: I'm just saying I'm saying I had a hard week. And
14: yeah,
15: this
14: I understand
15: thing,
14: that.
15: This crooner thing really helped.
14: Okay,
15: really
14: well,
15: helping,
14: focus
15: and
14: on
15: I
14: the
15: really
14: crooning,
15: wanna, yeah.
14: And then you can have
15: it's
14: a,
15: getting
14: you
15: me helping
14: can
15: me.
14: Have a meltdown afterwards. So, so crooning is basically a form of...
15: Can we delete
14: it's
15: that?
14: It's live. It's a what some would consider to be a kind of defunct musical genre.
15: It is defun.
14: Okay, it's also defun, and it's
15: I'm off tonight.
14: I guess
15: maybe
14: it's
15: these Benzedrines and
14: yeah.
15: This,
14: stop doing
15: this
14: the Benzedrines and put the drink down. I'm telling you that's gonna make. Ugh.
15: Oh. I need to light up. And the great thing about here is we can light up a cigarette whenever we want.
14: Yeah, for some reason they allow indoor smoking. I guess that's an exception they made
15: secondhand
14: for CrooNercon.
15: Anyway, continue.
14: I've been trying to introduce what crooning is for the past 5 minutes.
15: Everybody knows here.
14: Well, everybody maybe knows the people here, on but the it's radio, a radio show.
15: Yeah,
14: yes.
15: Maybe the people on the radio might want to know what it is, John. So why don't you go ahead and explain it to them?
14: So crooning is basically a form of, like I said, a kind of considered a defunct genre of music. It's usually associated with like big band music or jazz or whatever. But you've probably heard of...
15: I sold like my antique rattle and stuff, man. Like, it's baby stuff, but it's like the most... It's, I don't know why I did that.
14: Well, just get rid of... I mean, you need to sever your connection to your childhood.
15: That's my baby, my infancy, which,
14: yes.
15: I thought I did, but I'm more connected to my infancy than I am my childhood.
14: Well, that's not good.
15: No,
14: so
15: it isn't.
14: Get rid of that.
15: It isn't.
14: It's good that it's gone now.
15: Good. Let's get it...
14: Crooning. So you'll remember, you know, people might know some of the big names, like, you know, Frank Sinatra or... You know, Bobby Darin, like the fame, those would be considered crooners.
15: I don't know if I don't even know if I've ever heard of them.
14: What?
15: I'm more familiar with
14: researching,
15: you know,
14: crooning for the past week.
15: Well, no, I'm like more familiar with the big names, you know.
14: I just said the big name. What names are bigger than that?
15: Like Shriekin' Al Longos, you know? Guys like that. Shriekin' Al Longos. And Bobby the Crooner Fideliaccio.
14: He's just called the Crooner?
15: Bobby the Crooner, Fideliaccio. You never, you know, he has this great familiar song. It's the time, it's a night of...
14: It's a night?
15: It's a night of love.
14: Is that a note card? Let me look at this. Is that a note card you have?
15: Well, yeah. Here.
14: So this is these are your research notes. These are the names of some famous crooners.
15: Mm-hmm.
14: So we have... Buddy the Italian Kovaluskovitz.
15: He did a great song called It's the Night of Love.
14: It's the Night of Love. One of them's just called Rich Mitch.
15: Yeah, and he did us a song called Like a Crooner.
14: Well, I don't think they would have referenced crooning at the time. I think
15: he was a revivalist, crooning revivalist.
14: So these could be from any period of time.
15: But huge. Like, I mean, he's huge. I mean,
14: so how recent is Vinny Throat of Gold Vespa?
15: Well, he's dead.
14: Oh.
15: But he died last year.
14: Oh, okay.
15: At the age of 29.
14: God. Okay, let me just keep...
15: Secondhand smoke.
14: You may remember, I'm going to try to present this like it's part of the show.
15: Good idea. Do a segment.
14: Sure. Okay. Hold on. Wait a minute. I didn't even think we would be doing segments. Usually you try to sabotage segments before they start, so...
15: What? I'm the segment guy. They call me Steven the Segment Guy Crooning.
14: Well, they don't call you crooning. That's a new thing for you, and you can't... You gotta be objective with this. You can't try to integrate yourself into this. So here's a segment.
15: And I'll just say this. All that baby stuff, that wasn't a bit.
14: Yeah, I know.
15: And so I ruined the show.
14: Well, we can still save it, maybe.
15: Because...
14: As long as you stop doing this now.
15: Yeah, I don't even know what I'm trying to do.
14: Okay, so...
15: It's not...
14: Just read the list of crooner. Focus on crooner. We have... Look, you may know these famous crooners.
15: Ricky Georgie Valuti.
14: Angel Voice Donnie Valet.
15: He's here. He's 101 year old.
14: Jesus Christ.
15: Yep.
14: Okay.
15: In the wheelchairs.
14: Great.
15: Tony, no relation, Soprano.
14: This one just says...
15: He's a tenor.
14: This one just says Doug Gug. Who is Doug
15: Gug?
14: Oh,
15: Doug Gug used to do it on stage. He would go up on stage...
14: Do what on stage?
15: He would go up on stage and just croon with the best of them. I'll tell you that much, Daddy-O.
14: And, that's it, he just crooned?
15: Daddy-O? I'm really out of it.
14: Well, that was on your... I mean, I thought you researched all the crew. I said it sounds suspiciously like a greaser thing, but
15: okay. Chinese Angelo Pasolini.
14: Okay.
15: He's here tonight. He's 100 years old.
14: I don't know what that's about. We have Lenny Short Pants Westerlake.
15: Woo! And he does a song called My Knees, Won't You Very Please. Look at my knees.
14: I don't know if these are real songs, but, I mean, it's only for one night we have to do this, so it doesn't really matter. No one's going to follow up on it.
15: Yeah, no. Nobody's come to our booth at all. Like, we've had, like, It's packed.
14: There
15: I'm
14: is
15: telling
14: one
15: you.
14: Booth. We'll take a look at some of the booths later. Yeah. But there is one booth that everybody is congregating around. So we'll do some investigation after this and go take a look at it. But
15: that's
14: just
15: a good idea. Yeah.
14: Some more.
15: You're making a segment, John.
14: Yeah, exactly.
15: You're welcome.
14: Very segment heavy show, which I'm usually very much against. But let's, of course, there's Bobby the Larynx Pharynx.
15: Mm.
14: We have Pauly, Tiny Little Baby Gigante.
15: He died.
14: Don't just say that they died.
15: He's dead.
14: I understand. I'm sure they are. Just don't. I don't know what you're front loading. You're in a mood tonight, and you just need to keep it together.
15: I am in a mood.
14: Read some of the names of crooners. Don't get.
15: I kind of want to just talk about.
14: No.
15: Losing a part of me.
14: God, no. We're not. No. This is. We actually have a premise for this one. Do not get lost in this again.
15: Christmas. Pauly, Tiny Little Baby.
14: I did that one.
15: You read that one. Rip it up. Tear it up. How about Louis Monstroso?
14: Yeah, he's great. And then after that, on it, there's a whining Tommy Sad Sack Limoncello.
15: Live and well, smoking 6 packs a day of cigarette low, and he's
14: just really sad, I guess.
15: There's a song called "I'm Gonna Die." Ugh. I'm gonna
14: just keep going on the list.
15: John, how I'm going to ask you how much crooning music, you know, kind of that jazzy type of what even is the genre?
14: Big band jazz music.
15: Yeah, with the horns and the drums.
14: Yeah.
15: How much of that music are you familiar with, and did you familiarize yourself with it just for the show, this particular show?
14: Yes.
15: Cool. And how do you feel about it? Do you like this?
14: It's good.
15: Oh, wow. I personally find it very good.
14: Awesome. Do we want to keep going with the segment?
15: Well, you know, tonight we got the other thing too was it's a convention, so there's a lot of performances, but there's also talks and there's also discussion stage things that you buy a ticket to. It's go see it. Oh, whoa.
14: What is this?
15: Look at this. This is one of these famous impromptu.
14: They're doing impromptu croonings.
15: Oh, wow. Look at this. Let's give us a listen. John, point the. This is perfect for the radio.
14: Okay, what you're hearing now is impromptu crooning, I guess.
15: Shh.
14: Okay, well, you told me to talk about it.
15: Watch the master do their thing.
14: It's like six of them.
15: Yeah, look. Coming back from Cuba with a box of fresh cigars. I pick her up at the airport. Look, it's Dante String Bean Alfredo.
14: Is that back in town? One of them is Snoozin' Gene Slumber.
15: Yeah.
14: Is that one of them? Who's the guy beside him?
15: I think that's the Cacklin' Jack Barbadoro. This is incredible.
14: Is one of them whistling Randy Molecule?
15: I don't think so.
14: Okay, well, I don't know what they look like.
15: Oh,
14: can you list some of them?
15: Well, that guy there, I think that's that short fat one is screaming, squealing Pally Amontino.
16: Put your hand on me.
14: Okay.
15: It's kind of like a.
14: Are they gonna figure a song out here?
15: No, it's just. They're warming up.
14: I haven't actually heard anyone croon the whole time we've been here. Is there gonna be like a band here?
15: That's a good question.
14: It would be kind of insane not to have that. I met her on the
15: merry-go-round. She's a downtown. Okay, actually, this is kind of like a soda pop thing.
14: They're doing it. Sounds more like a barbershop quartet. I mean, that's it's adjacent to it,
15: I guess.
14: Is that something we want to get into? Is that like a big problem?
15: Not right now. I don't want to.
14: Is there controversy
15: around
14: that?
15: I don't want to cause any conflict here. I think we should stick to the crooning thing.
14: Okay.
15: This is amazing. When do you ever get to see crooners in their natural habitat?
14: Well, almost never, because no one does this anymore. I'm kind of astonished at the amount of people. I mean, they're all at that one booth, but there's like a lot of people at CroonerCon. I thought it would just be like, this would be in like someone's backyard or something.
15: Oh, John, you underestimate the power of crooning. The joy.
14: Can more of them keep joining the group? Do we need to like move around them?
15: Come upstairs. What did you say?
14: I'm saying there's more of them keep joining the group. Do we need to get out of here? Like, do we need to move on?
15: It's like euphoric to me.
14: Yeah, I understand you're mesmerized by the crooning, but... Because don't you need to... We gotta do the booth, because aren't you... Don't you have your presentation?
15: Oh, yeah, I do, actually.
14: Okay, so Steven is gonna be doing... I don't know, do we talk? Are they gonna get mad if we talk next to them?
15: I think they're wrapping up here.
14: Yeah, they're running out of steam here, but... sorry, I didn't mention this at the top, but I guess Steven was invited, I guess, as a representative of Unlimited Fortune to do sort of a presentation on, like... crooning and like the future of crooning or something like
15: that.
14: I guess you've managed to convince them that you're like an expert on this, so
15: Well, it's more about the money, it's more about the financial thing.
14: Yeah, but they paid you to
15: it's the other one. Come on,
14: okay,
15: what do you think? And then there, hence all the unopened baby food from the 90s that I had to sell.
14: You have a connection to that. What is that?
15: Soothers, pacifiers, gold.
14: That's insane, but I understand it. The food, I don't understand why.
15: Well, it's because...
14: Like, surely you don't remember it.
15: No, but it's because it's all for my real parents. It was all...
14: Your real parents?
15: Yeah.
14: No.
15: When my adopted parents adopted me...
14: No.
15: What?
14: We're on the show. I don't want to talk about your family. We have that rule established on the show that we don't talk about your personal stuff, especially your family.
15: But finally, when my real parents died, my baby...
14: Come on!
15: What? Well, I'm just giving you context.
14: I don't need it. You shouldn't be talking about this.
15: I really don't know
14: who I am.
15: Okay,
14: they're gone. They all just immediately turned around and went in different directions. Okay, so we got to get moving here.
15: Amazing. Well, do you want to just
14: quickly... We're all
15: sort
14: of dispersing. We have time to get the microphone.
15: No, I got time before my thing, my presentation.
14: No, we have to look at the boots.
15: Oh, yeah. I got a bunch of... Well, I went around and I got a bunch of brochures from a bunch of boots that were interesting to me.
14: Okay, so we're going to... Get up.
15: What, you want to get...
14: Get the mic. Put on the headset mic. Put on the headset mic.
15: Let me just untie my bow tie here. Become a real crooner.
14: This
15: you think I'll blend in? You think they're going to...
14: The suit
15: gonna...
14: you brought me is way too small.
15: Well, mine's too big.
14: Why
15: you
14: do
15: think
14: we...
15: You think they're going to weed us out? You think they're going to see that, like...
14: Well, yeah, you're wearing a wig.
15: What? No, I'm not.
14: That's a wig. It's like solid foam or plastic.
15: No, it's Dean Business's hair cement solution. Solution to my...
14: It's like it looks like
15: wispy
14: a
15: hair issues.
14: It's like plastic.
15: No, it's my hair.
14: To your
15: Feel
14: skull.
15: It. Knock on it. Knock on it. Yeah.
14: What, Jesus?
15: That's Dean's hair cement. He made it and mixed it in his own trunk.
14: Does it wash out?
15: No, you got to give it a month or so, but crooners never bathe.
14: Okay, you're going to can you shake cuz you're going to have to shave your
15: of
14: head
15: all the
14: now.
15: Okay, well, this is two horrible things that I found out this
14: real,
15: week.
14: Real, like, chemical smell to it, too. I don't know what that's made out of, but it's probably not good to have on your skin.
15: First horrible thing I found out is that I'm not connected to my family.
14: Booths!
15: Lost,
14: let's go look at the booths! Let's go look at your crooning.
15: Anything
14: booths,
15: that's connected to my real parents, and we're going to find out who I am. And then the second
14: oh,
15: one
14: look
15: is
14: at this
15: I have
14: one.
15: To shave my head.
14: There's a booth for...
15: Life's going well. Maybe I can
14: Stop.
15: Translate that into
14: crooning.
15: No.
14: Crooning. Look, yes!
15: Yeah.
14: Crooning! Look at the booths. We have our first booth here on the row. We have Quantum Crooning. What's
15: Ooh,
14: this about?
15: I wonder what that is about. Let's see. It says... Oh, look at this. Just talking about crooning all the way down to the quantum realm. Even tiny...
14: That
15: mean? Little... even smaller than molecules and electrodes can croon. and it's crooning down into your...
14: Wait, they croon the molecule?
15: Essence, into the pure essence.
14: I'm reading the brochure, and this doesn't... It's just diagrams. There's an electron, and just
15: real heady.
14: Croon is written next to it, and...
15: Yeah, you see, but you see, like, down
14: molecule.
15: On the microscopic level, that's where the crooning really festers and promulgates and begins. And that's where life begins.
14: Okay, I'm getting confused here. Next to this, we have fedoras and Homburgs.
15: Yep, that's, you know...
14: Just a display of hats.
15: Really expensive.
14: They
15: really jack the prices up.
14: Really no reason to wear one of these unless you are at a crooning convention, so...
15: What? What do you mean? Fedoras are for everyday use.
14: No, they're not. Don't get into that now. It's too late.
15: Well, my baby fedora had to be sold off, too.
14: You got a baby fedora?
15: Yeah. This is... What are you trying to...
14: Okay, that's... But fedoras and his hats. Look at those are great hats next to that. Oh, we have silk bow ties.
15: Mm-hmm.
14: These are some nice silk bow ties.
15: You know, I do like the regular cotton or polymer blend, but, you know, a silk bow tie, that adds a little bit of zest.
14: Hand-painted.
15: Yeah, beautiful. A little bit of a flavor to an otherwise pretty basic gray to black color scheme of a regular crooner's uniform. but this is kind of lovely.
14: Yeah.
15: Feel that. John, feel it. Can I touch this?
14: I don't know. There's no one here manning the booth.
15: No, I think they're all going... everybody's moving. Okay, we got to go check out that booth that everyone's going to.
14: Well, so, I mean, let's go to the other ones first. Next here we have cigarettes, a crooner's best friend.
15: Well, that's just true.
14: Just a bunch of American cigarettes.
15: Oh, look, they have a VHS documentary about that.
14: We got the... Oh, my God. That's just a 7-Up booth.
15: Yeah, 7-Up's here. They got a couple booths down the...
14: They're like spraying water.
15: There's one on the other. It's a cool down station. Yeah, it's hot in here. When you're wearing a suit, especially a double breasted,
14: everybody's wearing wool suits and stuff.
15: Then you're gonna want to. Then you're gonna want to cool down with a nice 7-Up mist, sticky 7-Up mist, and
14: spraying 7-Up into the air.
15: And check it out. Bone Thugs and Harmony has a booth.
14: Oh my God! Yeah, there they are.
15: They always come to these things.
14: Why? Why are they at CroonerCon?
15: Well, they just want to get the name out there, I think.
14: They're just, like, selling T-shirts.
15: Yeah, I think they just want to get the...
14: No, it's okay. We're just talking. No, it's okay. We're good. We're just going to move on.
15: Okay, John, it's fine. You can...
14: Well, they're trying... They're motioning to me. They want me to buy a shirt.
15: Yeah.
14: And I...
15: They're like, give them a big shrug.
14: Well, I'm not going to... They're like,
15: I don't know! I don't want to come over there!
14: They're like $30. Next to Bone Thugs and Harmony, we have a... This looks like a religious organization of some kind. They're called the Croonies.
15: Oh, I've heard of these guys. Yeah, John, don't make eye contact with these
14: guys.
15: It's
14: like a play on the Moonies, I guess. I don't really understand what the religious aspect
15: well, I don't know
14: of
15: that
14: would
15: is,
14: be.
15: But yeah, they're kind of.
14: You were in
15: that.
14: Them for you were like for like 2 weeks. You were in the
15: who
14: Moonies.
15: The Moonrise the
14: no
15: Mooners?
14: The other one the Korean one.
15: I did that
14: the
15: in college with my college guy friends.
14: Okay, you forgot about it, but there was a period of
15: moon,
14: like it was like
15: Mooner thing.
14: It was like 3 years ago. You were in the Moonies for a couple of weeks, and then you didn't want to do the mass wedding, and then just kind of spiraled from there. Next to them, we have this is an organization called Crooniers Sans Frontières.
15: Oh, this is amazing! Yeah, what's the pamphlet here?
14: Apparently,
15: they
14: bring crooners to active conflict zones.
15: Oh, that's smart.
14: No, it's
15: kind of break up the tension through song and culture, and crooning culture.
14: That's extremely. They should not be. I don't understand.
15: Well, crooners live on the edge anyway, man. The amount of tobacco smoke and some of this beautiful pink and whiskey drink that they just siphon basically into their bodies keeps them awake. All they eat is fries from the bar.
14: Keeping with the. Inexplicable political theme. We have a booth here for crooners in exile.
15: Ooh.
14: So apparently,
15: pour one out to those guys.
14: These are representatives of exiled crooners from countries where crooning is illegal. Countries where crooners are illegal. It says Marshall Islands, Samoa, Micronesia, Tuvalu.
15: Why is it all Polynesian? Like,
14: why does the Pacific Islands ban crooning? What does that mean? Why?
15: I don't think we should even get into this. This is like political. I don't want to.
14: I just don't understand why they. Okay, sorry about that to them or sorry to everybody. Yeah.
15: I would pour one out for those guys, but I'm gonna pour it into my.
14: Demo. Just drink it, I guess. Next to that, this is like a homemade booth. Again, he's not here. Everyone's at the other booth, but his booth has a sign that just says Freddie Crooner.
15: Oh, this is the guy that emailed me. This is the guy. I've got a. He offered me a role in his movie.
14: He has a pamphlet here. He's trying to make an independent film. He's raising some venture capital for a movie called Nightmare on Sunset Boulevard.
15: Yeah, it's like a horror crooner.
14: So
15: movie.
14: It's Nightmare on Elm Street, except Freddy Krueger is a crooner in this one.
15: Offer me to be Krueger.
14: That'd be crooner.
15: Crooner.
14: If you say Krueger, that kind of gives away the whole thing.
15: Yeah, he gave me he offered me the role. The role, I might have to take it.
14: We might have to.
15: Have to take it. But he's not here.
14: This might be in the move. No, he's over. Okay, let's go to this one. Yeah, there's a huge crowd here. We just need to get.
15: Well, you see me, John. You can picture me all scarred up and on this.
14: I'm trying to read this.
15: What?
14: There's like two very scantily clad women here at this booth.
15: Let me see. Get out of the way. Get out of my way. I want to see
14: them. We got to get closer.
15: Let me see the ladies. Let me see the naked ladies. I love it. I want to see.
14: Okay, so this is the booth that says this is an information booth. It says forced to croon.
15: I want to see. I just want to be a part of the group.
14: Okay, let's back off a little bit. Everybody is at four. What is?
15: I really lose myself at these things.
14: What is forced to croon? Let me look at this.
15: Oh, forced to croon.
14: Wait, you know what this is?
15: Yeah, it's one of those things.
14: Forced to croon is an exciting new.
15: It's definitely exciting.
14: Oh my god.
15: Way to get that thing on. Get your little.
14: So this is like a fetish thing, a fetish community based around the practice of forced to croon. Forced to croon involves a crooner, that's in quotes, a crooner.
15: Yeah.
14: Being forced.
15: I don't think you legally have to be acknowledged.
14: A crowd of women being forced to croon for hours at a time without water or bathroom facilities. The crooner must stay on stage and continue to croon until he collapses or... I'm not reading that.
15: What? Spit it out, John.
14: What do you... It's at the end. It says apparently it's a very...
15: Gunks. Creamed.
14: Stop.
15: Yeah, that.
14: Yes, but yes, that's the idea, is you croon...
15: Cream.
14: Like, there's a diagram
15: croon
14: of... Stop it. There's a crowd... There's a diagram here. It's a crowd of women.
15: It's like a Scientology drawing.
14: They're all like... pointing at this guy, and the guy looks absolutely exhausted. He has a tumbler of whiskey. He's got a cigarette.
15: Yeah. That's actually what got me into crooning.
14: I guess he's been.
15: I had to go
14: to. You did this?
15: Yeah, you had to go. You have to go to like this. It's like a big. Looks like a big castle. Looks like a big castle.
14: God, you went okay.
15: And they
14: forced you to croon.
15: It's like an old military barracks. You know, like made of. Like I'm talking like a fort, like an old military fort.
14: Yeah.
15: The one in Kingston, that's the one I went to.
14: Okay.
15: And like a haunted fort. And you go in there, you go down in there, and you got to do a secret knock. You got to do all the passwords. And yeah, they'll let you in. And immediately, croon. Mine was really quick. I had a very quick experience.
14: Oh,
15: very exciting. But, what else can I say about
14: that?
15: That means there's no documentary on that.
14: Do you have to pay for it? Well, no, there's probably videos of it, but I don't want to look at
15: it. It's a pay what you can. It's a donation-based thing.
14: So this is a community that, I guess, is this why you know about crooning?
15: They might not even own the building. I think they own the fort.
14: They
15: I think
14: just
15: it's
14: go
15: just
14: there?
15: in the cellar of the Fort Kingston.
14: So you're doing like an Eyes Wide Shut thing.
15: Oh, well, I mean, it's not that croon. Elite. I mean, anybody can, any old crooner fan can go in and do their thing. Get where they need to go. Oh, yeah.
14: That's why everybody's here?
15: It's a crooning kind of miracle, man. That's
14: because a lot of the guys, they're all... Everyone's
15: sorry,
14: around this booth, and it's all guys.
15: Well, that's what... Yeah, it's mostly... But sorry, John, I'm I thought it was going to be something else. I saw a nude lady, partially nude lady. It gets me aroused. It gets me interested. But ultimately, I lose interest very quickly in that because they gave it all away.
14: No.
15: Yeah. It's a dark thing. It's a dark moment in my life. It's a dark time. And this crooning thing is, I thought it was going to help me crawl out of that.
14: Now you're being reminded of your past as a participant in forced.
15: And as a very rich infant that was given to very poor Canadian sad couple that didn't make it. Didn't make it together. I mean, my real parents didn't make it. They crashed. And my adopted parents are just trash. And that's the legacy. That's the background of me. And anyway, and now I'm a crooner.
14: Well, now, yeah. Now
15: I wear many hats, but now I wear a fedora. And that's the hat that's going to stay because...
14: Well, you can't. I wouldn't put a hat on now because it's going to get fused to the cement.
15: Where was I getting at? Oh, yeah, I have to practice. I have to start practicing
14: because
15: I'm going to go up on stage
14: in
15: a
14: couple of minutes.
15: So I'm nervous.
14: The guy came up and said that I'm supposed to join you because I guess you're representing the show.
15: I can't believe I actually made something out of that stupid baby improv at the beginning.
14: What?
15: Anyway.
14: It was a bit?
15: That's meta. That's a meta thing.
14: God, stop doing bits on this. This is not a comedy show.
15: No, it's a Charlie Kaufman bit.
14: Okay, so that was forced to croon. So I guess we're going to let's get packed up here.
15: Forced to croon. Go cream if you want to croon.
14: Stop,
15: cream.
14: Stop, stop, stop. We're done with that. We're moving on.
15: And if they want that to be their, the motto, whatever the thing that they say about it, then they can pay me for it.
14: And they pay you for it. So I'm getting packed up here. So we're going to be leaving the booth here momentarily. We're going to be leaving it unmanned. We have like a giant stack of pamphlets about the show that I made that nobody has taken.
15: Yeah.
14: There's very little interest in the show here. Everybody's here for Forced to Croon, unfortunately. So,
15: you're going to hear my speech because John thought it would be a good... I thought it would be a good segment.
14: I thought that we would... Well, it's not really a segment. I thought if you're going to be going up there and doing the crooning thing, then you might as well promote the show.
15: John's really lazy, and he doesn't really plan much for the show these days.
14: Because they didn't ask me to croon.
15: No, I'm talking about your radio show. You're kind of falling out of love.
14: Just walk with me, and we'll go up.
15: All right. The whole idea is I'm going to talk about the future crooning and where it can go, what it can be. Because right now it's very one note, pun not.
14: Well, yeah, it's
15: pun,
14: like one. Not intended. It hasn't existed in like 60 years, really.
15: What?
14: Crooning. It's kind of over.
15: No, it's been alive and well. If it died, we wouldn't have known about it.
14: What is that? You can know about things. Hold on. No, we're supposed to. No, it's for him. He's supposed to go up.
15: Hello, hello, Daddy-O. Hello, sir. Hello, hello.
14: He's up next.
15: Do I need... this is my wristband. Yes, thank you. We're going to go up. Okay, so this is behind the scenes kind of thing for the radio guys.
14: Do I get a chair? Can I get a chair?
15: Oh, you're going to come up with me, John?
14: Well, I have to be on stage. I'm not going to perform. I'm just there to, I guess, represent the show. I don't really know why I need to be here.
15: Just sit away from me, like way back away from me.
14: No, we'll have it... Oh, no, it'll be on stage. Just put a light on me.

0: 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Okay, thank you so much for being here at CrooNerCon 2026. I'm John, the host and creator of Unlimited Fortune, the radio program. There's information on the show at the booth if you're interested.
1: Boo!
0: Boo me. But
1: people go on to listen to live music. That's why you go see Crooners. You don't listen to the radio.
0: I'm trying to do an off-ramp here and cut the music. So
1: you don't interrupt the Croonerditorium.
0: I'm not interrupting. Steven just torpedoed before I could introduce him.
1: I blurted it out because I couldn't save it any longer.
0: Steven has been appointed as your, I mean, he paid for this, but he has been appointed as your official 2026 Croonerditorium.
1: Yeah, I made up the term, and I paid to make it up and be it.
0: Okay. Do we need to, can we get their attention? They're not going to, they're not listening to us.
1: Hello?
0: Okay, whatever. So,
1: well,
0: so
1: once they start crooning, they're gonna listen. Trust me.
0: Please welcome to the stage, Steven of Unlimited Fortune, the guest, a frequent guest of Unlimited Fortune.
1: You know, the great thing about crooning is you don't have to have talent to do it. Any old buddy can do it.
0: I wouldn't say that. That sounds like a bad thing to say to
1: like
0: these
1: Like you
0: people.
1: Said, nobody's listening. It's fine.
0: Okay, so, anyway, here's Steven.
1: And anybody listening on the radio that's a fan of crooning, they would be here. They wouldn't be listening to the radio. Use that logic against you.
0: I don't know why you would use it against me, but...
1: All right. Play a play the walk up thing.
0: On.
1: Let me come
0: okay,
1: back.
0: So
1: on.
0: Yeah, do your please welcome your croonadictorian Steven.
1: All right. Hey, come on. Give me all your love and give me lend me your ear. Okay, that was more like a man of the world.
0: Yeah, we'll just do your speech now.
1: Good morrow, and welcome to CrooNerCon, as you all know. Ugh, let me put my sunglasses on.
0: Yeah.
1: All right.
0: Focus.
1: Okay. All right, well, good morrow. Crooning. I really want the focus of all these people. How do I get their attention?
0: Clap, maybe.
1: No, I missed.
0: You're peeling off a couple of them. They're kind of starting to gather.
1: Hopefully my
0: a little
1: speech
0: bit.
1: Will lend me their ears.
0: Sure.
1: Crooning has been practiced for 10,000 years. Until recently, every guy and gal thought nothing of relinquishing their eyes and ears for hours per month to legendary crooning types who savvily navigated throbbing horns and shrieking drums with words from heaven of love.
0: Doing a voice?
1: Nope. Okay. It's my natural voice, John. Don't give it away. Okay, Don't give it away. Tragically, though, history has gripped crooning by its tender cherubic neck and slammed it in the dungeon of forget. Even now, revolting miscreants stalk the streets and alleys looking for unblemished crooners to wound with blades and yank their guts out. Avenging angel, cast these hyenas into bastard hell. Thank you. Well, thank you God that I'm here to save croon from lots and lots of infidel fiends who make the mouth-watering Grinch seem a fair-minded citizen by comparison. I can't believe I'm saying this! You know, teens and tots alike are educated stupid to hate croon nowadays. We can safely blame this on television programs and films that trick younglings into ejecting the majesty of crooning from heart. The worst of these devils is predictably the monstrous Stuart Little. By King Edward's blade, I do solemnly pledge to send that nasty rat to hell. You harpies would love to shred my head off, wouldn't you? No longer, thanks to my invincible defense of croon, standing on golden fields of wheat, crooning over sonorous honk of Gabriel's horn. Cha-ching, baby! That's where I'm at these days. It's as rare as a magic diamond today to listen to croon and resist vomiting with lust. Get it out of your heads that I am less than a golden prince of heaven to you, little wretch. I spackle your country ass with my croon gift. Congratulations are in order.

0: Thank you again. 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Love, Steven. That's me. Your crudatorian speech.
1: Okay, that would, thank you for Steven's. I guess I'm emceeing this, but thank you, Steven, for that speech. You can cut it. Okay. So now Steven will be doing his presentation, I guess, on the.
0: A quick lecture. I guess that was a speech. This is the lecture.
1: Yeah.
0: I'm at the lectern.
1: Go.
0: Guys, crooning. You love it, but you wish it was more exciting, don't you, guy? Guy? Wink, winking. He's continuously winking. He's got a tick.
1: Yeah.
0: And the whole idea of crooning has gone flat, much like an old 7-Up. Boo!
1: Don't boo them. They're a sponsor.
0: I love 7-Up, but flat 7-Up makes me rich.
1: I think they'll clear that.
0: And anyway, you get sprayed with the stuff. It makes you reek.
1: Yeah, just get off the 7-Up thing. They're going
0: to
1: get
0: so
1: upset.
0: The whole idea of that I want to bring to you people is that crooning can go into many. We can modernize it, and we can show it to young people, and basically what I covered in my speech. Did you understand it? John, that made sense.
1: Are you talking to me or them? Yeah,
0: well, nobody's listening.
1: I don't know what the hell you were talking about.
0: So anyway, the other part of it is that I want to sing for you guys, give you an example of what crooning can be. Let me have a drink.
1: Ugh.
0: Oh, man. I'm spiraling. A lot of crooners just
1: go.
0: End it all. A lot of crooners just end it all.
1: Don't get into
0: things.
1: This part of it.
0: And anyway, we want to keep the crooning fan numbers consistent and maybe even grow them. So why don't we branch out and send it to different markets of age and culture, different around the world stuff too. But most people want to listen to it in North America.
1: Yeah.
0: And that's sad because we could even take it to Thailand.
1: No, don't start doing, don't do this.
0: Imagine going to Thailand and seeing those lovely
1: stop.
0: What?
1: Just talk about the future. It's called.
0: Why do they let you tote that beep thing around?
1: I have this on me anytime there's a microphone on you.
0: All right. And then anyhow, and actually, it's not just when I have microphones. You brought it to the restaurant.
1: Well, it's just kind of a compulsion at this point.
0: Okay. And let's sing. I want to sing you the future of crooning.
1: The future of crooning.
0: What could it be? Well, I'm about to reveal it to you, guy. You piss ants.
1: Okay, don't do that. First here for our program, The Future of Crooning, Steven will be demonstrating.
0: That's like the worst show we've ever done, John.
1: Yeah, but, it's up there. So anyway, this is drill crooning. So
0: let's give it. Let's do it.
1: We'll get the music. So
0: we'll do it just like a yeah. It'll just keep the songs going, and it'll be like a one song after another. We'll break in between. It'll be a whole mellow. What do they call it when they throw the songs together?
1: DJ. Medley.
0: Medley. Yes. So yes, I wanna croon. It's the type of thing that you'd want to do. Let me get in the pocket here. Oh, and it's a problem that you don't want to care about the future of it. And oh yeah. Whoa. Everyone's like bum rushing the stage.
1: No, hold on.
0: Guys.
1: Okay, we'll turn it. Okay, we're done with trap crooning. We're done with trap crooning. It's fine.
0: Holy crap.
1: Guys.
0: Holy crap.
1: Okay, they didn't like that.
0: See what I mean, John? It's like really hard. It's going to be really difficult to sway these guys.
1: Okay, well let's try another one.
0: Maybe something closer.
1: Number two on our list of the future of crooning. This is hardcore crooning.
0: Oh God, these guys are going to like
1: this. I don't know if they're... God, that doesn't sound good. Okay, hit the music.
0: Yeah! Ooh, buddy, yeah. You can't you see that the crooning feature of crooning is a... It's not a problem, it's a really nice thing to do when you can have a blast and it's all funny. It's not just funny, it's an emotional thing. I want to do what you want. Okay.
1: Nice. No, just go back a little bit.
0: Please, I'm very vulnerable right now. I was a baby, but I don't know who I was. I thought I knew who I was,
1: Jesus,
0: but what
1: Christ, they're freaking out. Cut it. Guys, it's just crooning. Can we calm down?
0: John, my heart is beating. It can't just be all the nicotine and tobacco and all this alcohol.
1: It's all the alcohol
0: in my body.
1: For sure, but it's also the
0: pills. It's pills.
1: There's like, we're gonna take a quick break. We'll be back. Do you see those? Like, there's like six guys. They're all like signaling to each other. One of them's doing like the throat.
0: Oh yeah, they followed us in here. They've been here the whole time we've been here. I remember them looking at us. And
1: who are those guys?
0: In the concessions. Who? I don't know. I don't know. I think they're just big crooner fans, and they got look at that. They got hair as hard as mine.
1: They don't
0: nice
1: look like
0: leisure suits. Nice leisure suits.
1: They don't look like they're here for the crooner con.
0: It's hard to say, but I mean. They're anyway, like, I got to finish my time, John.
1: They're giving each other like hand signals. Do you know them?
0: Maybe they're deaf. Maybe they're just deaf crooner fans.
1: What is no?
0: Feel the vibration.
1: We gotta go back. We gotta go back on. Okay, thank you for giving us a little bit of time here. We're going to move on to Steven's Future of Crooning presentation. This is experimental electronic crooning. They're gonna hate this.
0: It's a little more advanced listening, but if you give it your heart, then instead of listening with your head, or maybe the other way around, let's see.
1: Okay, go ahead and hit the music. We'll start with this, I guess. Okay.
0: I can't seem to find a reason for living, but when you go to the store, it's a problem. That you can't afford anything you see. And it's Christmas tree, it's a Christmas day. You can understand that I'm not the right type man for this job. Oh man, guys! The gigantic asshole, what is, what?
1: They don't care, they don't like this one. Can we cut it? Okay, we're done. Okay, we're done with that one. We're moving on. Guys, just back
0: up. Cut to grunge crooning. Yeah. It's
1: That's
0: this will get them. This will hook them.
1: Okay, they're. Okay, is there security working here somewhere?
0: All eyes. Yeah. Well, maybe those guys over there. They keep accumulating. Maybe they're security.
1: Okay, guys, grunge crooning. Let's give this the 90s. Remember the 90s? Let's try this.
0: Okay. Doing a Christmas thing. We're doing a Boxing Day thing. It's not a problem
1: when you're
0: away from your family. I got two families, and one was fine. The other one, I don't remember.
1: This is why they're freaking out, because the content of the song's gay. Okay,
0: it's relatable to them.
1: No, it's not. It's about you.
0: If you had a love in your life, then it's gonna be a disaster eventually.
1: Okay, guys, we're done with that. We're done. Okay, are we done?
0: Yeah. What if I went a little higher pitch? Pitch with the voice. It's still.
1: I mean, we only have one left. It's worth a try, I guess.
0: New wave.
1: This is new wave crooning. I don't know. It's 80. It doesn't line up with crooning.
0: We probably could have gone.
1: Just don't talk about your life in this. Just talk about, like...
0: I'm not. I'm doing
1: crooner
0: stuff.
1: You have a big car and...
0: Oh, okay. Sure.
1: Talk about do a song about a big car or about, like, New York City or Chicago or something.
0: Okay.
1: Okay, go ahead and hit it. This is the last one, and then we're out of here. God, this, I don't like the way people are looking at those guys. What? Who are those guys?
0: Fidelio.
1: No. John, they're hitting it. Oh, my God.
0: I'm scared.
1: Okay, Croon!
0: Oh, yeah, the big lights in the car. My car is all the way into the streets of the city.
1: This isn't really crooning. This is just like a new wave song.
0: You can call me a crooner by trade. You can call me a crooner at heart. There's no way that you will hate me if I sing and croon at the... In the car, my big car, I got a big car. You guys are my best friends by far. It's a Christmas thing, it's a part of the show. And
1: doing the
2: You suck!
1: They're crooning, they're just try crooning again.
0: Oh. Saddam Hussein?
1: No!
0: Saddam Hussein. Is that something?
1: Guys, we're done. We're done now. Can you calm down? Okay, they're getting really insistent now.
0: I'm used to this.
1: I mean, yeah, this happens to you constantly when you go out in public. I'm not used to having this happen.
0: You just gotta wait it out. We just gotta wait it out. I think what it is they just see that we're not. You know what? I hate crooning.
1: Don't
2: screw you guys. I hate crooning.
1: No, don't.
2: Crooning sucks.
1: Don't.
2: It's nothing.
1: Don't
2: it's
1: turn
2: shit.
1: Heel.
2: It's nothing. I hate it. It's ruined my life. It's ruined my life. I was a baby, a rich baby.
1: Okay, stop.
2: You think I want to do this? I could have been a rich man until my parents gave me up. I hate crooning. You people are losers. Forever. Kill yourself.
1: Hey, get off. Just move to the Sedona. Yeah. Move to the side stage. Let's go. Get over here.
0: Oh, man. That was exhilarating, John. Oh, my gosh. Oh, that's what I need. That's what I need. Oh. Oh, peek behind the curtain. Look at that. Oh, my gosh. That was amazing. Oh my gosh.
1: God.
0: Dude, I think I found my thing. I just got to go
1: being
0: to...
1: Getting people mad at you?
0: I just got to go to different conventions. All kinds of different conventions. The furry convention. And just crap on them and yell at them. And I guess, dude, I'm feeling high, a natural high right now, on top of the pills and the alcohol high, but it's all blending beautifully together. It's a beautiful cocktail in my heart and in my
1: one
0: mind.
1: One of those guys is coming over here.
0: What? Oh, a fan.
1: No. One of those guys is coming over. There's like three of them talking to each other. Dude, they're coming over here. What do we?
0: I think he wants me to sign his tits, boob. Man, oh man. I can't wait to... What?
1: Hey, can we, is there something we can help you with?
3: Hey, pal, listen. Would you mind coming backstage real quick? Me and a couple of the guys want to have a little talk with you, you know? Won't take a minute, I promise.
0: Yeah, sure.
1: Don't go... No, don't go with them!
0: Told you.
1: What are you doing? Right, don't go back there, they're gonna... Okay, Steven's, don't come. Okay, no, he's gone.
2: It's all good, man. It's all good. He wants me to sign his dong.
1: I'm just going to move to the back in the green room here. Okay, so, Steven is gone. He went, into a room, I guess, with whoever those guys were. So I guess we'll be, I don't know what the... I guess that's the end of the show.

Okay, so they are. So they are. Steve is being mercilessly beaten right now.

0: Okay, so we'll be back next week. Maybe we might be back next week. So, Steven, okay.
1: Hey, John. Dude.
0: Jesus Christ, dude.
1: What's up, man? They are Italian.
0: There's like an there's like a shoe print over your face. What did they?
1: I got to sign his dong. Big fan. He's a huge fan. Big dong. Italian.
0: That's, okay. What? So they just.
1: They hate crooning.
0: Beat the Christ out of you.
1: What?
0: You are. You look like you've
1: don't
0: been hit
1: it.
0: By
1: don't
0: a car.
1: It. Don't mention it. Don't. You can't bring it up. They said don't bring it up or they'll.
0: Oh, then they'll.
1: But just say they're good guys. They're really good guys. You know. Sliced garlic, really thin, really great.
0: Are they gonna? Do they? Is there anything? They don't want anything with me.
1: We're on
0: they?
1: The end now. We're on the end now, John.
0: What?
1: Yeah, we're good. They're fans, and they hate crooning, and they wanna shut this place down.
0: Was it because you said you hate crooning? That's why they did it.
1: Nope. They love that I said that, and it's anything that I say.
0: One
1: the opposite
0: of your arms,
1: is true.
0: One of
1: anything that I say, the opposite is true. My arms, yeah, it snapped. Yep.
0: It's backwards.
1: Yep. But that's what I wanted. That's how I wanted it, you know.
0: Is there like a back door or something?
1: I think we should just stay here until everybody else leaves.
0: Why would we do that?
1: I don't want to. But
0: I'm gonna see if there's an exit somewhere. Thanks for.
1: Thanks again.
0: Thanks for listening to this
1: see
0: show.
1: You next time.
0: Thanks for listening. Thanks for croon. Thank
1: worst
0: you.
1: Show, to, worst show. Worst show we've ever done.
0: Well, it was for you, yeah. But thank you to CroonerCon for having us.
1: Thank you, Croon.

0: I would work and I'd
1: sleep. CKMS 102.7 FM, Radio Waterloo. We just had a really good interview with everybody. Yeah, signing off.
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Hey there, and welcome back to the Northern Lights, where we play the week's best new pop, rock, and electronic music releases from Canadian artists. Today's show is all about diversity. We've got pop, indie rock, electronic, folk pop, hip-hop, country, French pop, house, and even some bass EDM. So let's get things started with Dive by Preston Pablo from Timmins, Ontario.

Let's run through what we played in the first set. After Dive, we heard Robot Girl from Carrington Gillespie, Woman Like Me by Anjali, and Colorado by London, Ontario's Loud Luxury, DJ duo Andrew Fedick and Joe DePace. Next up was What Now by Lenny Rayan, Necktie from Chiara Savasta, Chosen from Brampton's Akino Haba Izar, better known by his stage name Ahi, and Montreal duo Francis Latrell and Patrick Holland, otherwise known as Jump Source. And now let's get back to the music with a pop song from Goldie Boutillier called Party.

Elle m'a dit, hey, oh, qu'est-ce tu fais à soir? J'y ai dit, let's go, j'pense te prendre en char.

Hey again. We started the second half with Party, followed by Blue Wave from Winnipeg band Sunday Club, Cold by R&B duo Mahid Almaskadi and Jordan Ullman, better known as Mahid Jordan, OK by Neon Dreams, St. Loretto from Christian Sean, and a hip-hop track from Connor Price called Perfect Timing. After that was No Wonder from Diamond Cafe, Nothing on Me by Tony Stevens, and Ce Soir, or This Evening, from Justin Roy. To close out the show, I'll leave you with some bass music from BTSM, a band out of Montreal, with a track called Resurrecta 2. Thanks for listening, and hope you catch the next episode in a week. Take care.

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4: 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He's even potentially putting at risk our visionary countryside line concept pioneered here in Waterloo Region. Other changes Ford has just pushed through reduce public consultation and muzzle the Grand River Conservation Authority that we need to protect our watershed. Tell your MPP we already have the sustainable official plan we need for the future at Hold the Line WR.
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once again, welcome to Shuffle Time. I'm Aaron. This is a show where I play an eclectic set of music that is meant to reflect the idea of listening to my library on shuffle. Any genre, any time, any country. Although I don't think there's a lot of different countries in today's show. There's I think only one outside of, or two outside of North America. No, three, whatever. It's mostly Anglosphere stuff. Although that was El Lado Negro, who is American, but does a lot of music that reflects his Latino upbringing. His parents are from Ecuador, I believe. Yeah, Ecuador. That album, 2019's This Is How You Smile, is one that, I don't know, it feels like it should be kind of slight, doesn't really necessarily stick with you, but I find that a very colorful, ambient record that it's very comforting, very easy one to listen to when I want something relaxing, which, not to suggest that, I don't know, I feel like a lot of times when someone says that about an album, it winds up not being very interesting, but I think that's a good one. And he's done a couple of things since then that are pretty good too. And now we're on to John Lennon, if you couldn't hear. I've only really recently started getting into the John Lennon solo albums, you know, like, what, 15, 16 years after I first got into the Beatles as a youth. I'm finally getting around to the Lennon solo albums past, you know, the first two, the Plastic Ono Band and Imagine, which are correctly acclaimed. But the stuff after that is pretty good, too. This one's from Mind Games, which is probably one of the weaker Lennon solo albums. But there's some good stuff on there, and I like this track. It's called Intuition. Definitely a lighter track, for sure. But I mean, listen to the bubbly keyboard. I like the bubbly keyboard.

And more bubbly keyboard there. I had to double check that this was not a sample of Intuition. It's not. It's a sample of a Donald Byrd track, I think. It could be the same keyboard though. I don't know. I mean, recorded around the same time. So, Tupac.

Bury Me in G. This is kind of one of my favorite subgenres of Tupac, I guess, where, where he's kind of bemoaning the toll of the streets, you know? He's talking about life as he lives it, but still talking about the streets, too, like, kind of with the you know, the gangsta edge that a lot of that stuff would have. You know, it's not as sappy as some of the stuff like Brenda's Got a Baby or even Keep Your Head Up, which is a great track. But my personal preferred flavor, I guess, of Tupac is kind of along these lines. One of the real poets of rap, many tragic deaths in music and many tragic deaths in hip-hop, especially. With Tupac, I really do especially wonder what he would have gotten up to over the years. It might not have been good, I don't know, but he also could have had room for a lot of interesting stuff. I don't know. He's an artist that I think would have, at the very least, had the opportunity to age interestingly, more interestingly than maybe a lot of his peers.

This is Napalm Death. A band that's playing in Waterloo next week. Rare to see a band of, this level of import that's not, you know, doing some kind of stadium light sort of thing at Center of the Square or something, actually come here. Mind you, the band that you hear right now is not the same Napalm Death that will be performing in Waterloo next week. This is from their debut album, Scum, 1987. Basically, the album that invented the grindcore genre, which this kind of is. This is a 4-minute track, which is unusually long for grindcore and for Napalm Death too. You can hear kind of the change from thrash metal into this and into grindcore. And other tracks on the album are more grindcore, but anyway. The band playing here, there's I believe no shared members between what the band is now. They kind of ship a Theseus themselves into something completely different pretty quickly. Their first two albums are their most notable ones, and they're also the ones that don't really have the main lineup now. I've listened to pieces of their music since those first two albums, and they don't excite me as much as those first two. Not that I'm necessarily the full target audience, but they seem solid, and probably they give me enough of a sense to say that I'll probably have a good time in the show next week. I'm looking forward to it. Again, it's nice to have this in my backyard for once. So, Siege of Power, Napalm Death, 1987.

Man, is this the heaviest music of the early 60s? I sincerely asking. I can't think of anything off the top of my head, but this is definitely heavy stuff, man. This is Dick Dale, best known for Miserloo, which you'll hear, of course, in the Pulp Fiction soundtrack. But he's got lots of this kind of stuff. Pioneered the surf rock style, but in a kind of an unorthodox way. I mean, you can hear on this and on Miserloo and on stuff like Havanagila, which is like he's borrowing from these like Middle Eastern Jewish melodies and things like that, and pioneering the surf rock genre from that, which is obviously not what the genre would very quickly evolve into. I mean, this is 1964. By now, you know, I mean, the Beach Boys had already done their first several albums and stuff, and you know, there's all kinds of stuff by now. So by now, surf rock has evolved well past whatever Dick Dale was doing. But no, I mean, nobody was doing it like him. I don't think anybody could do it like him. You hear other versions of Miserloo or whatever, and it's not even close. Like, they cannot capture the sheer intensity of the playing that he was doing, those rapid guitar picking and things like that. Just really incredible stuff. This one, you know, I mean, Havanagila is not an original melody. Miserloo isn't. This one, I assume, is as the B or the B side, I think, to a single Mr. Eliminator. It was also on the album Mr. Eliminator, but The Victor, 1964. Baby. My favorite Kanye beat that is apparently not completely a Kanye beat. Yeah, I hear people.

I just, could have fooled me if you say this isn't really a Kanye beat. I mean, Kanye himself said this is not really his beat. This is Down and Out by Cameron from his 2004 Purple Haze album. Yeah, so it was originally, I think, credited just to Kanye, but he said that there's another producer, Brian Alday Miller, who I've never heard of before, that apparently did this track. But I mean, you put this on the College Dropout, and I'm not batting an eye. You've even got Selena Johnson doing the chorus there, who's the same one that did All Falls Down from the College Dropout. And it's even mixed in kind of the same way, where she's like singing over a beat that is... She's not saying the same words as the beat, but doing kind of the same melody that's mixed a lot louder. This is a trick that Kanye would do a lot through time. I'm thinking Lost in the World later on My Beautiful Dark Twisted Fantasy as well, but also other stuff. Drunken Hot Girls. But yeah, I love the drama. I love the intensity of this one. The actual sample that they're using there is incredible. Cameron's good too. I mean, I have no strong feelings about Cameron really. He's acceptable. He's never really a draw for me, but he's certainly good here. And I like his features on. Actually, I think I've only ever heard him on Late Registration. Otherwise, so I don't know. Whatever. But great track.

All right, my only actual global pick this episode. That's my bad, I guess. This is Amadou and Mariam, a blind couple from Mali. Amadou, the male in here, he just died last year. But they were a couple that did a lot of cool like rock adjacent albums. I mean, a lot of rock adjacent stuff comes out of Mali. That's one of the high points of their music. And this group is definitely one of the best for there. This album was produced by Manu Chao, who himself is kind of like a world-encompassing musician. He's Spanish, I believe, but he's done music that has all kinds of influences from. He's done a lot of like reggae adjacent stuff and influences from Spanish music store, of course. And I think he has some French background too, so he's got all this kind of stuff in there. So he's a nice fit for. Working with an international group, which is, you know, a common trend in a lot of African music. It gets a little more exposure when they work with somebody who's, you know, in that Europe sphere, or North America or whatever. Their next album was produced by Damon Albarn from Gorillaz. So, you know, they definitely have that going for them. And the album after that, I believe, has a bunch of guests from, I think, like Santa Gold is on there, and probably some more famous people as well. This is a great energetic track from their 2004 album, Dimanche Bamako. So energetic stuff.

instead of clavinet at the end, I think that goes crazy. And closing the song like that, I want to hear more of that clavinet. I want to know where they were going with that. I mean, I guess they weren't going anywhere with that, but I feel like they could have. Now we've got Jelly Roll Morton, his 1926 track, The Chant. This is a guy that claimed to invent a jazz, and everybody agrees that he definitely did not do that, but was still a pretty important figure. He's the pianist, he was a pianist, and a very early influential figure in New Orleans jazz. He had a very high opinion of himself, but he definitely did not invent jazz. I don't know that anybody invented jazz, but certainly among the recorded figures, because, you know, there are a lot of early important jazz musicians that were not recorded, that played their music before recording was very widely accessible. Not that it was, like, widely accessible, but, you know, as accessible as it was in the 20s. And Jelly Roll Morton is definitely one of the first ones to really make it big on the recordings. So I don't really hear him that much on this track outside of his solo later, but it definitely has his fingerprints all over it. So

Really like the banjo in this song, too. Also worth noting that on the trombone is Kid Ory, who's another really important, not as important, but still really important soloist early on in jazz. So, cool track.

All right, we can turn the volume down when they get going with the sex noises. They're a little more tasteful about it than some other artists would be over the years, but nevertheless, we'll leave that down for now. This is Ohio Players, one of the great 70s funk bands who I feel maybe don't get talked about as much as they should. They did have a couple of hits, most notably Love Roller Coaster, you know, Roller Coaster! And that was pretty well known, but even then these guys feel pretty underrated, which, you know, I mean, I guess fair enough. There's a lot of great 70s funk bands out there, but you know, they had a lot of good stuff. This is the title track from their 1972 album Pleasure. Also had the song Funky Worm, which is a very often sampled, kind of a novelty hit. I don't know if you can really call it a novelty hit when everything up there sounds like a bit of a novelty. But this one's just a solid jam, I think. I mean, they're basically just trading solos back and forth between all the band members. And because all the band members are good, you know, it's a great time.

Big brain sampling on this one. America's Ventura Highway with his two-step beat. And then in the chorus, well, I mean, if you don't know it already, then I'll let you find out.

If you couldn't recognize it, the keyboard melody there in the chorus was Eric Satie's first Ginopédie, which is, I mean, I've never heard classical music interpolated, performed, sampled, whatever, in a song like this in that way before. And that's like, that's feels to me kind of a weird one to do that with too, because, you know, Satie's whole deal was that his music was supposed to be kind of like background music, relaxing music, which is, I guess, not this song, but it's not the first word that would come to mind here. This is Someone to Call My Lover by Janet Jackson, if you couldn't identify her. Another one produced by Jimmy Jam and Terry Lewis, who I played the SOS band on one of my other shows, which is also them. A great producer duo that worked with Janet Jackson quite a bit. And this is from 2001. And yeah, and then the acoustic guitar there from America's Ventura Highway, and this just like totally improves on that song, which is perfectly fine on its own, but this one's incredible. Can we all agree now that Janet's got the better discography between her and Michael? Probably no album as good as Thriller, or maybe even Off the Wall. Some people probably would go to bat for Velvet Rope or Rhythm Nation or something above it, or Control, but I don't know if I would necessarily. But basically all of her albums have like two or three like really great songs on them, which is not something you can say for Michael. So I don't know. This one is in a discography of great songs, this one stands at the top for me.

the way those vocals are chopped up into like these distinct phrases that are kind of cut off, but they don't really feel like they're being cut off. Like they do feel as part of this organic kind of connected thing, paired with these just luscious organ stabs. I don't know, really inventive stuff. And then the rapping here, it's pretty good, or whatever you want to call it. It's not really rapping. I don't know. I'm not a lingo expert for dancehall.

Oh, the male vocalist in the chorus there. What's that guy doing? He's just going off. This is the Julie Ruin, later project of Kathleen Hanna. Well, actually, I think it started out as... She had something called Julie Ruin, like, early on in her career, but revived it fully as, like, a different band later on. She's best known for Bikini Kill and the Tigre. Early, you know, Riot Girl bands that were kind of a key figure in, you know, the burgeoning wave of feminism and rock music. Those projects have, I don't know, there's some great music, especially that one, the Tigre album. Bikini Kill stuff is there's lots of cool stuff there too, but like the politics, the Riot Girl stuff has proven maybe a little less interesting than it once would. I think it's evolved over time, and Kathleen Hanna has had some hiccups along the way, kind of evolving that feminism, I think. But still, lots of great music. This album from 2013, Run Fast, is really great. This track is called Cookie Road. I love like the squelchy synths, completing kind of like the scattershot vibes of this groove and the goofy yelling in the chorus and stuff. Really fun track.

I like that part a lot. So he touched a little tongue, and instantly I wanted to, and then it's just like this blissed out Mellotron. Can't even finish the sentence. Great stuff. This is History Eraser from 2012. This is early in Courtney Barnett's career. Was this literally? I think she maybe did some EPs before this that weren't very good. Her first great song, anyway. In a somewhat disappointing career, I think. I was really up on her after her 2015 album. Sometimes I sit and think, and sometimes I just sit, which, you know, been there. But after that, I haven't really liked any of the albums she's done since then, including her new one, which I know a lot of people have said is her best one since, which is like maybe, but I don't know. I still find it kind of not super, super interesting. But this is a really great early one that really establishes her as a storyteller. I like this sense of like taking you through this journey through her mind. Like, it really does feel like you're going on a journey, right? So I think this one's really fun, really exciting. I've got one more track after this. You know, it's a longer track, so I'll just talk when we get. Actually, we're about to get there anyway, but I'll give it a second.

I'll just talk through the guitar solo, because it's, somehow the guitar solo, as great as it is not the highlight here. As Big Brother in the Holding Company, best known for hosting Janis Joplin, who I feel after, you know, there was a period where Janis may have been like a tad overrated on account of her, you know, dying young, being in the 27 Club and such and so forth. But now I think she's maybe a little underrated. People don't talk about her with the reverence that I think they should. I mentioned earlier how Tupac could have been interesting the further he went. Janis would have been, like, really, I don't know, I think she could have done a lot of great music in the 70s, maybe better than the stuff she had already done. But this track is like a true evolution of the blues into rock and roll. This is actually a Big Mama Thornton track, who's important female blues artist. The song actually came out the same year, and no disrespect to Big Mama Thornton, who did a lot of great music. She also did the original version of Hound Dog, which is fantastic. But like Janis Joplin's version of this track, Ball and Chain, just kind of like blows her out of the water. This is a live performance on a studio album, but it's a live performance. Which is not the same one that she did at Monterey Pop, but this comes to you from me watching the movie Monterey Pop's concert film, which features her and a bunch of others. And she does an incredible performance there, just as good as this one. And you can see Mama Cass from Mama and the Papas in the audience there, like getting her mind blown as she watches Janis Joplin perform this. And at the end of the performance, she can see her just saying, like, wow, wow. So, listen to her. Tell me why. The like hollow scream that she does, I don't know how she does it, but it's fantastic. And as I mentioned before, the guitar playing is also really good here. Not a lot of melody, but like he's really just like going crazy with the distortion. Works great for the depressive kind of moody atmosphere for this one. Apparently he was like a big Coltrane fan, that guitarist James Gurley, so I can hear the influence. Anyway, I will leave it here. I'll let you go with the rest of the track. There's another six, seven minutes of just great music. Once again, this has been Shuffle Time. I'm Aaron. 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Thank you for listening, and good night.

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Well, it's good to see you in the void again. As always, just stuck in the infinite. Expanding and contracting. Forever. So, yeah, the last few weeks have been a bit of a departure from form, I guess. I mean, last week there wasn't much music. It was all storytelling, and thank you again, Mom and Megan, for joining me. Megan did a marvelous job, as I promised. I know she didn't disappoint. So tonight we're gonna go with a theme, actually, tonight. I haven't done a lot of themes recently besides just being spooky. And this theme was inspired by a band called the Horse Lords. And they just released a new album. And the Horse Lords are one of those bands that... when I first listened to the Horse Lords, I was listening to their album called... it's called Fanfare for the Common Man. And it's a wonderful experimental romp in time signatures and counterpoint. And I remember when I was first listening to it, my wife was in the shower, and I had it just blaring on the stereo. And when she left the bathroom, she came walking in the room and went, "What in the hell are you listening to?" Just, like, completely offended and disgusted with the audacity of these musicians. And which just makes me like them more. So they released a new album a couple weeks ago called... Camaraderie Objects. And this is the first song off the album. It's called Zero Degree Machine. And this album is another exercise in bizarre counterpoint and rhythm and time signatures, and which leads me to the theme of this week's show. Music you really can't tap your toe to. Now you can try, and I hope you do, tap your toe. But good luck. So again, Horse Lords, Zero Degree Machine, off their album Camaraderie Objects.

Now, back in the day, if you wanted to hear the best musicians in the world, you went to orchestras. After that, you went to jazz ensembles. And after that, the best musicians were on the radio, you know, in the 70s and the 80s, the heavy metal and hair rock days of just shredding guitars and all that kind of stuff. And then in the 90s, the high-level musicians sort of faded away from pop music, and it became more about, you know, the groove instead of the utter brilliance of the ability to bring it. And so when I was searching for my music you can't tap your toe to type stuff, I tended to gravitate towards extreme metal, because that's where you find some of the best musicians nowadays, is in this like bizarre, almost unlistenable, unintelligible, like heavy metal music that just pummels you. Like the band Meshuggah, for example, that invented a genre called djent to sort of describe the sound of the guitar going djent, djent, djent. And we're not playing Meshuggah tonight. I didn't want to go there. A little too heavy. But we do have some heavy stuff for you tonight that does go a little djent, djent. But before we go there, we're going to go to some jazz. Now, we're not talking the old school jazz. This is the new jazz, the Jazztronica. And on my Jazztronica Future Jazz episode, we played a song by these guys off their newest album. But this is the very first song I ever heard by these guys. This is the one that brought me into the fold. So we're talking about Go Go Penguin. And this song is called All Res off their album Man-Made Objects. And I'd like to thank Liam for this one, because this was a good soundtrack to lose my mind to one night. I don't want you to lose your mind, but enjoy.

Now, clearly, that's a group of some amazing musicians right there. So since we're talking about amazing musicians, and I was talking about how the pinnacle of, you know, radio music and musicianship was, you know, in the 70s and 80s, I'm going to go with some Frank Zappa. It's been a few weeks, but this type of music, there's so much Frank Zappa does that fits this show. And this next song, it's actually a two-part song, performed live, is a perfect example of music that's hard to follow rhythmically. At the time, Frank Zappa had this young 18-year-old drummer named Terry Bozzio. And Bozzio is an absolute monster. He's nuts, this guy. And so when Frank had a monster of a musician, instead of trying to contain him and make that musician do what he wanted from that musician, he would take their best traits and compose music that really brought the best of that musician out. So this song here, called Black Page, which it's got its name because of the ridiculous amount of notes on the sheet, and it just, there's so many notes in the charts that it just looked like a black page of ink. It's just astonishing. And it's a beautiful piece. It's very complex, and it's gonna sound like noise at first. Actually, this whole show may sound like noise until you really appreciate it, really understand it. But I've seen this song played live by Terry Bozzio and other musicians, and it's played the same way every time. This isn't just noise. This is controlled and concrete. And I can't say enough. Really, I want you to enjoy this piece. Black Page, 1 and 2. Frank Zappa, live in New York.

0: Thank you.
1: You're welcome.
0: Did anybody dance?
1: Not me. All right, so a musician that often gets paired in my show with Frank Zappa because of his, not the same, but to me, equivalent brilliance in a completely different understanding. It's Mike Patton. And of course, we always have to play Mike Patton. So this is a song off of his, from his band, Mr. Bungle. And Mr. Bungle, to me, is, that's top tier Patton. You know, there's everything else is just sort of like a, something that doesn't quite live up to Mr. Bungle. I mean, I enjoy some of it more than Mr. Bungle. But Mr. Bungle was his first band. He was a teenager when these guys started. And then he left to go do Faith No More. And then Faith No More got really famous and kind of fizzled away. And then he got back to Mr. Bungle. And this is the album he made. Sort of like as Faith No More was sort of dwindling away. And he needed like a proper musical outlet. So this is a Disco Volante, which features like Trace Bruance and Trevor Dunn, like the usual suspects. And yeah, this is peak Bungle right here. And again, good luck dancing, good luck tapping your toes.

Jason driving a forklift in his habitat. He's the larva of the platform. Steve Clooney. He's the flower.

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1: Now that's some eclectic shit going on right there. I love it. I love it so much. I love it. So up next, we're going to go with something that's even heavier than what we just heard there. This is a band that features one of my favorite keyboard players, a guy named Derek Sherinian, who was kind of got a little famous there playing with Dream Theater. That's where he got elevated to the tier of like being a super musician. Because Dream Theater is a group of guys who are just top of the game. Every member of the band is just world class, you know, possibly like some of the best musicians. I mean, like the best guitar player in the world, John Petrucci, like easily in the top five, if not number one, in many people's books. Jordan Rudess, who is the new keyboardist after Derek Sherinian. Mike Portnoy, and then Mike Mangini on drums. Mike Mangini's in the Guinness Books of World Records for speed accomplishments, for single strokes on a snare drum. And it's not like they picked out a part of an album. He actually goes to these competitions and just wipes the floor with people who come around the world to try and beat this guy. So anyway, Derek Sherinian got kicked out of Dream Theater kind of unceremoniously. And he started this thing called Planet X. And Planet X was meant to strike fear into the hearts of the members of Dream Theater. And it did. And this song is just ridiculous. It's called Alien Hip Hop.

Well, how was that? I got another heavy one for you. It's a strange kind of heavy. It's kind of like jazz heavy. You know, and then a jazz aficionado will hear this and go, this isn't jazz. And heavy metal guy will hear this and go, this isn't heavy metal. And it's just wonderful. This is a band from New York. Very unknown. You can't find the music streaming. You won't find their records at the record store. You might find them on Bandcamp. And they didn't really succeed. I'm the only guy I know that even owns a copy of the music that these guys make. I've never even heard anybody mention them before. So, you're in for a treat. This is Stimpy Lockjaw. And this is their album called Robo.

Well, I hope that kind of shook a few things loose. I know tonight was patience testing, but I really hope you came away with a different outlook on music beyond the old 1, 2, 3, 4, 1, 2, 3, 4, you know? Because it's... the rhythms alone open up all sorts of horizons of sound and feeling and tension that you don't even know is there. Because like 99.9% of the music you've heard is in 4-4 time. And that's a tragedy. That's like hearing all music made of one note, or one key, or one chord, or one scale. Push yourself, you know? That's all I gotta say. Anyway, looks like the void is coming to a quick end, as it always does. So, love from the void. And we're going to finish the show off with some Black MIDI. This is off the new album. It's been out for a week or two. There's a lot of new music tonight. Their album's called Hellfire, and the song is called The Race is About to Begin. These guys are great. They're like just a new flavor of awesome. Again, love from the void.

ideas are infinite, and thinking men are numbered. 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Let's start with Tristan Bungle, alone in the race, conscription calling his name. One more night of freedom,

saw Dr. Murphy, son of Zuda, clapless, a winner, spot, Wallace, Mrs. Gonorrhea, perfect pee, dead man walking, and the company favorite. Our son hands dad's hard on clashed her card, and she laughs at the gall of the small Guido lips. And hit on spot, the kids already won. John Kyle smeared with last night's beer, reflect vomiting crisp.

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The race is about to begin. The race is about to begin.

0: The race was ran, someone lost, someone won. 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Outside, the freaks of the wilderness, open in spring. The time before time was a time to sing. Unidentified song surging through the brush. Transcripts and futile, let alone a rush. You miss 100 scripting notes. Here no journalism is ever involved. Despite the attempts of doctors and saints, none of her court is heavenly grace. But I stayed and stayed and stayed. That race was ran.
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This is Quinny Jazz, and a great show with a variety of smooth and contemporary jazz from Belleville on the Bay of Quinte with Howard Pulver. The German Orchestra of Cultures, with musicians and singers from all over the planet, and a unique repertoire of music and musical instruments, starts off this program with Mongolian Horse Race from the new album A World Symphony. Then the multiple award-winning Alberta-based Hutchison Andrew Trio with Jake from their new album The Senator, a tribute to Tommy Banks. The album recognizes the work of Tommy Banks, who was an Edmonton-based Juno Award-winning master of the piano.

Those were new singles from popular smooth jazz sax man Dave Cawes with When You Wish Upon a Star. And before that, Sean Rayford on the saxophone with Vallejo. On to Canadian recording company Just In Time, which has just released a 40th anniversary album celebrating their over 600 jazz, blues, and gospel recordings, starting in 1983 with jazz pianist Oliver Jones. I remember enjoying Oliver's performances at West Bend and earlier at the Port Hope All-Canadian Jazz Festival. Listen for his recording from the album of Blues for Helene. Then House of Waters is back on the program with Hang in the Air from their new On Becoming album.

0: You just listened to Montreal-based Olivia Maisel with Crazy He Calls Me from the new album A Moment in Time on Quinny Jazz with Howard Pulver. Up next is Moscow native Andrew Krasilnikov, who graduated from Berklee in Boston and performed for several years in New York, with Svet Vesprovet from the new album with the unlikely name of Bloody Belly Chrome Jelly. So perhaps you could talk initially about how your interest in music and jazz began.
1: Yeah, my interest in jazz was first sparked by my grandfather. Grandpa had a huge love of Dixieland and old big band jazz, like the 1930s and 40s, Duke Ellington, Count Basie, Benny Goodman, those kind of cats. So when I was very young, he started introducing me to some of those folks. I think my first jazz record ever was a Fats Waller album, so lots of the strong piano. I didn't come to the more modern versions of jazz until I went off to college, where I was introduced to, you know, Charlie Parker and Zilla Gillespie and Herbie Hancock and Chick Corea and Brad Meldow, and, you know, so we take a lot of influences from Herbie's 1960s Blue Note period. Nick McLean Quartet takes the vibe of what Herbie was going for in that era of jazz, and we try and update it and do that vibe of jazz, but in the modern day, bringing in modern influences with original composition. I take influences from a bunch of different artists. Like I it's apart from like the 1960s post-bop era, I have a big love of the 1970s fusion jazz era, and I have another ensemble, a group called Snaggle, which deals with those influences a little bit more and plays more funkified, more electronic kind of music, which it takes influences from groups like Weather Report, like Snarky Puppy, Chick Corea's Return to Forever. And then I also have a solo piano project, which is more of an introspective take on jazz. And for that project, I tend to take more influences from players like Bill Evans, Brad Meldow, and Keith Jarrett. But certainly I'm listening to a whole wide range of different things, whether it's jazz, whether it's hip-hop, whether it's Cuban artists, and some of those influences get tucked into various different places as well.
0: So perhaps you can talk a bit about your relationship with trumpeter Brown Man Alley, which, how did that develop, and what effect is that having on your music?
1: Absolutely. So Brown and I met almost 10 years ago. We were playing in a contemporary big band in Toronto called the Socialist Knights, and my electric group Snaggle had a gig coming up, and we were without a trumpet player, so I asked Brown if he would be willing to sub in, and he did, and we had a really great time. Brown really enjoyed the compositions, and I really enjoyed his playing, and we just started hanging out, and Brown is incredibly generous with his time. Like he's always willing to give advice or give. He's willing to teach the younger generation, which is phenomenal. Over time, we discovered that we had like a really similar taste in music. We had pretty well the same values in terms of what we want from music. And now he's the lead trumpet player for both of my ensembles. He's my producer on pretty well everything that I put out, and I'm his first call keyboard player for a lot of his projects. But yeah, over the years, he's been an enormous mentor for me, and has taught me an incredible amount about music, about the business, about philosophy.
0: Okay, I was just asking about the results of your tour across Canada and how your music has been received and what the demographic is of your audience.
1: So yeah, the tour was fantastic, first of all. We had an amazing time going out, and we were on the road for nearly 2 months. And we started in Toronto, and we drove all the way to Vancouver Island and back, and played nearly 50 shows and workshops and stuff while we were out. So the demographics of the kinds of folks that we were playing, it was a huge mix. I mean, it's jazz audiences these days tend to skew a little on the older side. But we were seeing a mix of older, younger, and everywhere in between in a lot of the different places where we were going. And I mean, certainly the workshops would skew younger because we were engaging with students. We hit all the major spots like Calgary and Edmonton, Saskatoon, Vancouver, but we also hit a lot of smaller places along the way. And just about everywhere we go, we got really phenomenal response. And I gotta put a lot of that down to my bandmates, because they were absolutely incredible. And the kind of music that Nick McLean Quartet plays is quite demanding. It can be quite difficult forms

surrounding the record, because to me it very much felt like the planets were aligning in a certain way. Like a whole lot of factors were coming together that allowed its creation. So I guess I should start in 2019. Nick McLean Quartet did our first Canadian national tour. We had Ben Duff on bass, who came with us, and Jacob Wutzke on the drums. And at the time, Jacob was completely new to us. We'd never met him before. Ben we'd played with a few times before. But during this tour, we built such a synergy together. I was really knocked out by the foursome that the four of us created and the kinds of places that we're able to go together. So I knew that I wanted to record this iteration of the group. I wrote a bunch of tunes, and so we had touring plans to get things ready. We had recording dates we were starting to talk about, and then the pandemic happened and it all got canceled. And so, you know, that project kind of got put on the back burner for a little while. In the winter of, I guess it was 2021, like in December, Brown and I just decided, okay, we really want to do this record. Let's just book a bunch of stuff and let's hope and pray. So we did. We booked a two-week tour in May of 2022, and we booked Jacob and Ben for a bunch of rehearsals right before that, sent them the charts for all the new tunes, and we just kind of crossed our fingers. Around this time, we got extraordinarily lucky. The Canada Council for the Arts, the Ontario Council for the Arts, and the Toronto Arts Council all decided to fund the record. So that was one of the instances of convergence, one of the circumstances surrounding that allowed us to. We booked dates at Revolution Recording, one of the top recording studios in the country. We toured right beforehand, where we were going to kind of stress test all the material and get it ready. Because this kind of music, you've got to play in front of an audience before you record. Because you can rehearse as much as you like, but it's not the same thing as being in front of an audience. The compositions are important. The vehicles for which you're doing that on are important. But the synergy between the individuals in the group is a big part of what makes the music exciting, for me at least. We had a phenomenal videographer named Thomas Very and his team come in and film the whole thing, so we've got some videos up online. And then the full album, Convergence, is going to be coming out on Friday, October 27th in Canada, and then I think November 24th internationally. There's a few more Latin and hip-hop influences that get folded in places, and this is both in the playing and also in the production. And then we were extremely fortunate that we were able to go on that national tour and kind of give a large swath of the country a kind of a preview of the record that was coming out. And actually that was also very generously supported by the Canada Council of the Arts. So a lot of very lucky breaks, which helped to come together to produce this album, which I'm naming Convergence. In August, we are going to be hitting up Kingston, Montreal, Ottawa, and Trent. But it's a run that we've done many times, and we didn't really get a chance to visit those spots during the national tour. So we're very much looking forward to coming back to those areas and playing for our fans and new folks that come up. We're going to be hitting the road with a young drummer named Jackson Haynes, is coming out of Humber and sounds absolutely phenomenal. And then joining us on the rest of the chairs are the usual cast, Ben Duff on bass and Brownman Ali on the trumpet. This is a touring run that I thoroughly enjoy doing. I mean, Ottawa is my hometown. It's where I was born and raised. So it's always nice to go back there. And Kingston and Montreal are both highly artistic places where people come out in droves and are extremely supportive. And then Trenton is the old church theater. There is such a little hidden gem. All the spots that we're hitting along the tour, we played before and have a very special place in our hearts. So it's going to be a fun run. It's going to be good to get back to all those places.

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you having any fun? 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
4: Join Kitchener Waterloo Little Theatre this June for a family-friendly musical comedy filled with heartwarming songs, lots of laughs, and of course, good grief. 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
5: Hello and welcome to another episode of Guess That Record. I am your host, Jackson Reed. This is the show where we talk about music and try to figure out which album I pulled from my collection. Thanks again to you, the listeners, for being here once again for another episode. We have an awesome guest today. She's a Canadian actress and musician, best known for her roles on TV shows like Law & Order and Crossing Jordan. As a musician, she's released two studio albums and performed at major events like Lilith Fair. Her newest show is called Hope Valley 1874, which is airing on Hallmark Plus. I'm super excited to welcome Jill Hennessy to Guess That Record. How are you doing, Jill?
6: Doing very well. It's a hot summer day in New York City right now. It's like 90 degrees.
5: Well, it's funny you say that because I am in Calgary and
6: wow,
5: it is a blizzard today. Like it is just dumping snow right now. So
6: no, you're kidding me.
5: No, it is like,
6: really?
5: Mm-hmm. But that's springtime out here. Like earlier in the week, it was like 15 Celsius. I was out on my bike. And then today it is dumping snow. So it can get random at this time of year. But that's nice that New York is hot. So that's good.
6: That's good. It's going to 50 Fahrenheit on Monday. So it's here. It's kind of up and down here too. But we're not in the middle of a blizzard like Calgary. So
5: yeah,
6: kind of thankful for that.
5: Yeah. And it's, you know, it's so cool to have you on the show just because, you know, it's been cool to check out your career and everything like that. It was funny. When I was looking up stuff about you, I saw quite a few clips of you on the Conan O'Brien show back in the day.
6: Oh, my
5: and
6: gosh.
5: And I was like, wow, I get to interview someone that interviewed Conan. That's awesome.
6: Conan is one of the nicest talk show hosts, comedians, artists you will ever meet. Mm-hmm. Even between during all the commercial segments too, he would just lean over and start talking to me, and just with such warmth and generosity, and just genuinely innately funny. One of the smartest people too.
5: Yeah,
6: it's great.
5: And you know, another thing that was really cool to like learn about you is the fact that you are a fellow Albertan as well, because you were born in Edmonton. So Yeah.
6: Born in Edmonton, Alberta. I think we were moved, because I have a twin sister. So we moved 3 months after we were born. So I never really lived there. But my memories of Edmonton are of going to visit my grandmother and my grandpa in Edmonton. You know, I think we visited them twice, once when I was like five, and then another time when we were, I think, oh gosh, nine. So I remember my grandma making pierogies at 5 a.m. I remember my grandpa in the backyard at the picnic table drinking beer at 6 a.m. and chewing on raw garlic cloves. So those are my memories of Edmonton.
5: Nice. Yeah. And so you then moved to Kitchener, is that correct?
6: No, we lived in 9 different cities across Canada. Kitchener was the second last town that I lived in.
5: Gotcha.
6: So we moved there when we were, oh my goodness, I guess we were 11, because we had previously lived in White Rock, British Columbia, and we had lived in Calgary, where you are. Mm. And then it was in Kitchener-Waterloo, and then I left home at 17, moved to Toronto, and I was there for 3 years and started busking, playing music on the street at Yonge and Bloor. And it was playing guitar on the street that basically got me the job on a Broadway show. Basically, it was going to the Royal Alex Theatre in Toronto, then San Francisco, and then straight to Broadway. It was about Buddy Holly, called
5: right.
6: The Buddy Holly Story.
5: So, yeah. Well, I wanted to mention Kitchener because this podcast, we get it syndicated on a few radio stations, and one of them is CKMS in Kitchener.
6: Oh,
5: so,
6: nice.
5: Yeah.
6: Oh, well, shout out to Kitchener.
5: Yeah, exactly.
6: nice.
5: And yeah, so, and it was also, it was interesting. So when you were out there in Toronto, like busking, was that mm-hmm. like, is that really kind of your first experience doing anything like music, acting? Anything in particular?
6: That was when I was going back to Kitchener, actually. If I really go back to when I was 12, I had the fortune of having a substitute teacher in my English class named Mrs. King. And she approached me after class and said she liked my voice and was wondering if I would sing with her. She ran a singing school and acting school. And she'd give me free lessons if I helped her clean her studio and teach younger students. So that's basically, that was my big kind of start in a way, mm-hmm. was with Mrs. King. And then I went to Toronto hoping to study acting. And before I could even go to classes, I started playing guitar on the street. So that was sort of financing my acting education. So with that money, I paid my rent. I would take scene study classes. I went to Second City in Toronto. Studied with some great people. I did improv comedy dinner theater for a while with some of the students from Second City. And then it was just happened to get this. I was helping a friend out with this audition for the Buddy Holly Story because he knew I played guitar and I liked Buddy Holly. So I played guitar for him for Brown Eyed Girl by Van Morrison, sang the harmonies, and I ended up getting a part in the show. So that's why I'm, to be honest, why I'm here in New York City right now.
5: Yeah. 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Yeah. And it was, you know, it was interesting to kind of look through your filmography. And there was, like, of all your past roles, there was one that I really wanted to ask you about. And that is RoboCop 3. Because I'm a fan of that series, and I have a good friend who's also a fan, and we quote lines from RoboCop to each other all the time. So how did you get involved in that?
6: I got an audition. I was here in New York and auditioned for it and ended up getting the part. It was one of the first auditions I had here in New York City. Mm-hmm. So I just finished Buddy Holly. I think it was the first. Yeah, it was definitely one of the very first auditions I had once I arrived here in New York City.
5: Yeah. Awesome. And do you have any memories of working on the film as well? Or
6: yes, because some of my favorite actors were involved in that. And I was a huge fan of RoboCop 1. And I'd heard that CCH Pounder was going to be in this. I don't know if you know CCH. She's tremendous. Yeah. She was in the series The Shield. Stephen Root, who was in Barry, the Bill Hader series, which I love. He was in this too. So I was surrounded by some of my favorite actors. Robert Burke is a tremendous actor. I see him in New York all the time. So my memories are of, and Remy Ryan, I just love, because I had most of my scenes are with her, and she was a little kid, and we were just hanging out in Atlanta, Georgia, going out for barbecue, checking out the museums. I was playing guitar. Literally, I bring my guitar out to set or on the street, and just hanging out in Atlanta, Georgia. So that was kind of a joy. Mm-hmm. And meeting Rip Torn. Rip Torn was very cool.
5: Yeah, that's awesome. It is an interesting series of films, because of course it's like, you know, it's supposed to be set in the far future of 2015, and yet everyone still uses VHS tapes and big desktop computers. Yeah. So yeah, it's funny they're entertaining movies, though, that's for sure.
6: Yeah, exactly, man. To look back on our perception of what futuristic was.
5: Yeah,
6: it's pretty amazing.
5: Mm-hmm. And, you know, to kind of move into the present day with your current acting, you, of course, have the new show Hope Valley 1874 that's out now on Hallmark.
6: Yeah.
5: It'd be great to share with the listeners what the premise of this show is.
6: Okay, so Hope Valley 1874, all shot in Langley, British Columbia. Canadian production, I must say.
5: Mm-hmm.
6: But it's really well done, man. It's set in 1874, a little frontier community north of the American border, so in Canada, the Western frontier. And it's a community that basically consists of two buildings, the trading post, which my character runs, and a dilapidated boarding house. So previously just based on... I guess First Nation trading routes and French settlers, and now it's just other immigrants coming in, people prospecting for gold. And the show is basically, it centers around Joy Lenz's character who comes in from the States in 4 months, took a 4-month trip in a covered wagon with her little girl who's 12 years old. And basically she's got a couple secrets in her background. She meets this great rancher played by Benjamin Ayres, Toronto. Actually, I think he's originally from Kamloops.
5: Mm.
6: And wonderful, wonderful guy, great actor. So you've got all the romantic aspects of the Hallmark universe, but they're sort of expanding the universe a little bit. It's a little more gritty, a little more authentic. The cinematography is tremendously well done. Our DP is phenomenal. He came off of a Netflix show called Virgin River and did a beautiful job. And Alfonso Moreno did a great job with the scripts. It's funny, I was talking to my sister, and she said she watched the last episode, and she and her daughter were crying because there's a couple scenes I have. I have a daughter who's, kind of marrying age, and there are two guys kind of giving her the eye in the community, and so my character is sort of facing the prospect of her life without her daughter, who's her only family member, the only person she's close to. So there's a couple of pretty emotional scenes. And I didn't think this series would be this emotional, to be honest, man. Sometimes we're doing scenes and you find yourself just choking up a little bit. And it's just nice when that happens and you're just relaxed enough and having a good time and letting moments kind of happen. And the crew is so lovely, and we just became a very tight family very quickly.
5: Mm-hmm. I will admit that like I'm not extremely well versed in the Hallmark cinematic universe, but I thought it was interesting to sort of see that, like, you know, they are kind of branching out from more mm-hmm. than just big city girl moves to a small town and falls in love.
6: Exactly. And yeah. That's why what I really appreciated about the script too. I wasn't sure what this was at first. And I did take a look at the script and I thought, okay, this is a horse of a different color here. Let's check it out. And since then I've been meeting so many people who are intimately familiar with the Hallmark universe, who've been sort of giving me an education. And it's actually been a really positive, kind of joyous experience. And then just to be able to work in Vancouver for 3 months was such a joy. I mean, meanwhile, back in New York City, we had major blizzards, man. We had like the worst storm we've gotten in 150 years.
5: Yeah.
6: And I missed it because I was in Vancouver working and I go on long runs in Stanley Park and watching the sunset. So it was, I was having a good time.
5: Yeah, for sure. And had you ever had the chance to work on sort of like a period piece like this before, or was this your first time doing something like this?
6: Yeah, a year before I worked on a piece with Mandy Patinkin and Janet McTeer in Connecticut called The Artist for a new network called The Network. And that was set in, that was 1912. And I played Evelyn Nesbitt's mother. And Evelyn Nesbitt was the big it girl of the century. And she was involved in a huge scandal with Stanford White, who shot her husband in the old Madison Square Garden. It's a long story. But so that was 1912, 1874. And I did another, actually a TV movie for CBC called Sunshine Sketches of a Small Town, which was such a joy. And that was shot all in Southern Ontario. And that was, oh my goodness, that was turn of the century. So I think that was 1905.
5: Right.
6: But I love the period stuff, man. It's fascinating. It's an excuse for me to, you know, educate myself and learn more about history, about Canadian history, American history, you know, what people were dealing with at the time.
5: Yeah. It's, cause I actually do a little bit of acting on the side, more voiceover, but I have done some live action work. Cause of course, Calgary's a fairly popular filming destination.
6: Oh, yeah.
5: Actually. And I've only been able to do one period piece. And I think it was like 1930s, but it was still like, you know, having to wear like a wool shirt and suspenders.
6: No.
5: Like clothes I would never wear normally. It's kind of, it almost helps you get into character a little more when it is like 100%. The old timey costumes and everything. Yeah.
6: Yeah. The wardrobe is like 80% of the character sometimes. Right. Mm-hmm. And was it in the summertime that you were wearing a wool shirt and suspenders?
5: Yes. Yes. And
6: oh, okay. So that's a challenge.
5: The funny thing is, so long story short, this production, it was like a short film and mm-hmm. it was about, like it was a 6-part series about the history of Alberta. And this particular part was, okay. An oil company buying a farm for, you know, to drill oil. And the farmer okay. and his son are like having this meeting with the oil company. And I was originally one of the company men.
6: Okay.
5: And it was the farmer and he had like an 11-year-old son. But it was middle of August and extremely hot. Oh. And we were in a building in downtown Calgary with like no AC or anything like that. And we were standing in for the first shot and the kid, unfortunately he passed out from the heat just standing there. So he had to get sent home and then the crew was kind of freaking out. Like, what are we going to do? And the director comes to me and says, hey, you look young enough. Can you play the son? And I was like, sure. So
6: you were playing a 12-year-old in this?
5: Well, they aged it up. I was probably supposed to look more like a teenager at that point. But
6: okay.
5: Yeah.
6: Wow.
5: It's
6: so you got range. That's impressive.
5: Yeah. So that it can be hot those clothes from back then for sure.
6: Yeah, try wearing a corset and petticoats. That's interesting. Although in our case we were shooting in the winter. from, we started, gosh, mid-December and finished March 15th. So we had hail, we had snow, we had rain, sleet. We did have some sunshine too. And one day it hit, I would say, oh gosh, maybe 15 degrees Celsius. But yeah, it puts you in character. But I was given thanks for the petticoats though on those freezing days, like minus zero. When you're outside and you can't really hide a lot of thermals under your dresses.
5: Mm-hmm.
6: So it was intense. It was intense.
5: Yeah. It looked like, you know, a little colder just from the footage that was shot. So yeah, that all checks out for sure. And now would love to talk with you about your music, of course. So your first album was Ghost in My Head, which came out in 2009. I was kind of curious, like, did acting kind of get in the way of you being able to release a record?
6: I don't know if it was that it got in the way. It certainly delayed a lot of things. Although a lot of the songs I wrote for Ghost in My Head, some of them were written while I was on Crossing Jordan. I ended up doing a film called Wild Hogs. John Travolta and William H. Macy and Martin Lawrence. And one of the songs I wrote while I was there too. So I've always sort of incorporated the music with the acting wherever I am. Because the music is sort of my therapy. I bring my guitar with me wherever I go. So I try the material out on the crew. I inevitably hang out with the crew on every production I'm on, and some of the actors. So we would hang out at the end of the workday, and we were all staying at this hotel, and I'd sit out in the back patio and bring the guitar and say, "Okay, guys, what do you think about this?" And I'd just go through some of the chords, and it was wonderful because I got, you know, immediate feedback. And sometimes, you know, people would even sing along with me, which would help me sort of round out what the harmonies might look like, or maybe if I needed to alter the choruses a little bit, or a pre-chorus. So that was, one has always sort of fed the other. It never really felt like one was a detriment to the other, unless it was just delaying getting into an actual recording studio. And Ghost in My Head was recorded in Austin, Texas, with three, you know, soon to become really good friends of mine. And I still record with them. And I just played with the lead guitarist actually at my City Vineyard series here. I did a residency in New York City. And Robbie Gerso, the lead guitarist, came out and did a couple shows for that. It was just so good to see him.
5: Mm-hmm.
6: But
5: yeah.
6: I try to mix it up.
5: Yeah, for sure. And then your second album was called I Do, which came out in 2015. And it was funny, you know, going back to what we were talking about earlier, I noticed that there was a song on that album called Edmonton. So was that?
6: Yes.
5: Was that? And I watched a live performance of that. And so it was really, that's a track sort of about your family story. Is that correct?
6: 100%. Yeah, mm-hmm. that track. In fact, for the residency is basically a going to be a one-woman show. The residency is sort of a workshop or workshopping of what will be the one-woman show. So it's sort of a chronology of my life through the narration of song. And Edmonton is usually the first song I start with because it's where my grandmother's from and where I was born. And it's ironic that I never really lived there, and yet it's really influenced my life so much, you know, from and then going back, actually, I played at the Edmonton Folk Festival with, you know, when I was promoting the first album, Ghost in My Head, and then was invited to sing at the Canadian Country Music Awards at the Gretzky Arena, which was such a huge high. In fact, I had Jim Cuddy from Blue Rodeo was sitting right in front of me for sound check when I went, you know, to play my song, Slow Down. And it was the coolest moment was when I finished my song, Jim Cuddy stood up and applauded me. And he said, "Yeah, at least somebody's finally playing the freaking protest song, man." And I'm like, "Yeah, Jim Cuddy thinks I'm playing a protest song. This is so cool." So yeah, good memories of Edmonton all around. But Edmonton figures heavily because my grandmother was an incredibly powerful kind of tortured soul and full of contradictions. And I knew I needed to write about it, especially since I knew I was going to play at Edmonton Folk. So I wrote that, I think, literally 3 weeks before I went to the Edmonton Folk Festival.
5: Nice. Nice. Yeah. And I could, I can really get this, like the sense that, you know, you're not afraid to dig deep, with your songwriting. So like what is sort of your songwriting process like?
6: Good question. Wow. Well, a lot of my writing is basically, you know, personal therapy. It's literally, and that's why the first album is actually called Ghosts in My Head. It's trying to get or exercise these demons that literally haunt me that I can't get out of my head. And in order to do that, I just started writing. And I didn't necessarily know the writing would become songs, to be honest. And the first one, Ghost in My Head, was about a very traumatic experience. I didn't know who to talk to about it. I didn't know how to get it out. And I literally just started writing. I don't even play piano, but I would sit at a piano and pick out notes and then started to write lines and verses. And that was the first song from the Ghost in My Head album, the title track. And then it just snowballed after that.
5: Mm-hmm.
6: So yeah. I guess that's why I dig deep, is I kind of have no choice. I wish I could write something light and fluffy, you know, that would be great.
5: Yeah. Yeah.
6: I'm trying though. I'm trying. The next one will be lighter.
5: Awesome. Yeah. Well, it's good. It's good to go all over the place, I find, with music. Yeah.
6: I agree.
5: And so you just mentioned it there, but you recently had a residency of shows in New York. Mm-hmm. And yeah, I'd love to talk a bit more about that, like what it was like to sort of develop that that show and what it's leading to in the future.
6: Wow, I appreciate the question too, because it was really terrifying in a way, and exciting as hell, because I was given this residency and thrilled to do so, and then I booked this acting job on 1874 on Hope Valley. So what terrified me was, how am I going to juggle flying to Vancouver and doing, you know, 5 to 10 pages of dialogue a day, flying back every 10 days to do this residency where I'm basically going on stage, I'm telling stories, sometimes very dark stories from my childhood, my past, preceding each song to sort of give an intro or a context to the audience of what these songs are really about. And then there's just the performance and instrumentation and what musicians are going to be available. Should I just do it by myself? The second half of the show, the residency is cover songs of artists who inspired me and whose work I covered when I was literally playing guitar in the subways and on the streets of Toronto and New York City. So it was a lot to psychologically and emotionally juggle. And then there's that other aspect of, you know, my own fear of how can I stand on a stage and just talk to a room of like 120 people and say, okay, yeah, so this is what happened with my mom and my dad when we were in Calgary. And yeah, and he was kind of drinking a lot back then and he didn't come home that night. And I'm like, are people going to listen to this? Or are they going to want to sit and drink wine and just hang out? And what was so freeing and so joyous was standing there with this whole audience and just saying, I'm just going to give it up and speak to everybody. Like they're my best friends. And there were a lot of actually best friends in the audience too. But it really made me realize it's okay. Everybody has a story. Every single person has tons of stories and we should all share them and it's all good. And so the more I did it, the more kept coming out, the more I was able to focus on, you know, what's most resonant, what's going to work. So it was really an incredible experience. And then to go back and work on a show that actually I was really enjoying, and this cast is really joyous. He would help me with the show too. They would always ask me, so how was the show? How was the residency? How did the songs go over? How was the story about Edmonton? Did it resonate with the audience? And they couldn't have been nicer. The producers of Hope Valley 1874 couldn't have been nicer. They always made sure I would get out to come back to do this music gig. And it's very hard when you can get those two worlds to work together. So I was really, really fortunate. So this whole process of creating this one-woman show has become much more solid at this point. And they've given me two more shows at the City Vineyard too. May 1st and May 29th. So now I can go back and put up two more shows in a slightly more put together kind of form. And we'll see where it goes from there.
5: Yeah, for sure. And, you know, looking ahead to like what's going on with the music, especially, like, do you, I guess, have plans to, a two-part question here. Do you have plans to like take this one woman show like to more places, or and then also, do you have plans for new music as well?
6: Yes, both. Yes to both questions. I'll go with the latter. There are some new songs I have not recorded yet. And I really do want to get in the studio. In fact, the last gig I did, I played with John Cusimano, who's a great musician, singer. He's got his own band. He plays here in New York City. And he played keyboards. In fact, on Instagram, you'll see he played Meeting Across the River on my Instagram page, which was so much fun to play. And he does this beautiful sort of Rachmaninoff vibe kind of piano line on it. But I might be recording with him this summer. So we'll see what happens there. And if I can get, you know, the lead guitarist I work with, that would be great. Because these new songs need to be put down. And now that I've workshopped them a little bit in these residency shows, it's always good to hear them out loud and play them with a band to sort of feel it out, realize what works, what doesn't quite work, and then go into the studio to lay it down. So hopefully this summer we'll record some of the new songs.
5: Mm-hmm. Yeah. Awesome. All right, Jill. Well, we are now entering into the guessing segment of this podcast.
6: Oh, no. No.
5: So,
6: forgive me. I'll just, you know, a preemptive strike here. Sorry. I hope I'll do my best, man.
5: Well,
6: I'll do my best.
5: I think you'll do good. And I'll explain the rules for you and any new listeners we may have. So in this bag here is a record from my collection. I am going to give you three clues about this album, and then we play a game of 20 questions to try and figure out what the album is. So, Jill Hennessy, are you ready to guess that record?
6: I certainly hope I am. Yes, I am. Okay.
5: All right. Here are your three clues. This album came out in the 1980s. It is a double album, and it was this artist's first number one album. Question one.
6: Wow, a double album to be a number one album in the 80s. It's not Bruce Springsteen, is it?
5: It is Bruce Springsteen.
6: No, are you kidding me? I actually got that?
5: Uh-huh.
6: You've got to be kidding me. Wow, okay.
5: And the album in question.
6: Is it the live album?
5: It's not that one. Question two.
6: Okay. But it's a double.
5: It is a studio album.
6: Oh, it's a studio album. Wow, I didn't know. Gee, I'm trying to think of. I'm mainly familiar with the live double albums. That, like
5: the big box set.
6: Yeah, the box set thing. I think there's four discs in that one, right?
5: Yeah.
6: That's the double album. Doob doob doob doob. It's not. And it's 80s. So we're after Nebraska, right?
5: Before Nebraska.
6: Before Nebraska. Oh, but it's 80s. Jeez. And it's not the live album.
5: Nope.
6: Gosh darn it, man.
5: It came out in 1980. I will give you that.
6: Okay.
5: And I believe you have performed a song from this record as well.
6: Is it Born to Run?
5: It's not Born to Run.
6: No, not Born to Run. And it's before Born in the USA.
5: Correct.
6: Question
5: three.
6: Oh my gosh. Greetings from Asbury Park? No,
5: that was his first record.
6: That was way before.
5: Mm-hmm. Question four.
6: I'm trying to go back. The River?
5: It is The River.
6: Oh! Oh my gosh. Thank you for your gentle nudging. I appreciate that. Wow, the river. I'm so sorry. I was so slow on that.
5: No, it's all good. Once you got Bruce, it was pretty easy to narrow down. But what can you tell the listeners about the river?
6: Oh man. It's my real introduction to Springsteen. It was actually the live album version of the title track, which is The River. Because I didn't really know Springsteen. This is when I was living in Toronto, and I guess it was 87? Not even sure. But my roommate in the Beaches in Toronto would always get mad at me and say, Hennessy, why don't you listen to Springsteen? He's a poet. He's one of the greatest poets of our time. You got to listen to him. And I said, well, I don't really know him. He sings that Born in the USA song, right? He said, Hennessy, he's so much more than Born in the USA, even though that's a great song, but you got to listen. So he made me listen to The River. And the live track, or the live album track, he goes into a monologue before the song where he talks about his relationship with his father and his father wanting him to sign up for the army and him getting in a motorcycle accident and ending up in the hospital. And while he was unconscious, his father went in and cut all his hair off, and then him actually going to sign up for the army and then not being accepted, and him finally telling his dad, hey, you know, dad, I went in to sign up for the army. And his dad said, well, what happened? And he says, oh, they didn't take me. And the final words of his monologue are his dad saying, that's good. And I lost it. I was a river of tears, pun intended. And so that's what got me into the album, The River. And what's interesting about the album, The River, too, is that he really combines, he's got the anthemic poetry and pain and hope and desperation and dreams lost, all represented in the song, The River. But then some of the other tracks, he incorporates a little bit of that 50s rock and roll, jangly kind of rock, incredible energy. It's just such a great album all around, and it touches so many different musical arenas so beautifully. I'm so glad you chose that one too, because The River has always been one of my favorite songs, but that album all around is just such a great album.
5: Mm-hmm.
6: Yeah. Oh my God, I'm glad you chose that. That's very cool.
5: Yeah, absolutely. It's of course, like I mentioned in the clues, it's a double album, and it's got everything on it. It's got, you know, like fun tracks like Sherry Darling and Out in the Street, Hungry Heart, of course. And then, you know, really powerful stuff like Point Blank and Drive All Night. It's also really interesting when you learn about the story of its creation, because I actually have the a couple of years ago, Bruce put out a kind of box set collection of outtakes from The River. I also have. And it's interesting because The River was supposed to be a single album called The Ties That Bind. And it had, I think it only had like 8 songs on it. Some of them did end up on The River, but it had a lot of like stuff that just did not, like, you wouldn't expect to be on the record. He submitted it to be released, and then he pulled it at the last minute and went back into the studio for like another year to get it to where it eventually became The River. So it had a very complicated recording process, which is interesting because it turned out great in the end. And I understand that you recently got to share the stage with Bruce as well. Is that correct?
6: I've been involved with this charity that Bruce is one of the founders of, called Light of Day Foundation. And they basically fund research for neurodegenerative diseases. One of Bruce's friends is afflicted with ALS. So I got involved about 10 years ago. So they have these big performances throughout New Jersey, and I would typically, you know, once a year I'd go to do some performances in Montclair, New Jersey, and then we'd go to the Count Basie Theater in Red Bank. And this year we're at Red Bank. I'd just flown in for my residency and from Vancouver, from shooting Hope Valley, did my residency. And the very next night they were doing the Count Basie show, and the rumors were going around that Bruce was going to show up. But you're never sure, right? So we go, and I was going to play one of my songs, Aaron, about a really good friend of mine from when I was 18 years old in Toronto, who was a dancer at a strip club called the Brass Rail. That's a long story as well. But I did Aaron, and then I did No Surrender, which is one of my favorite songs to cover. And then I left the stage, and the next act was Willie Nile. He was an incredible New York rocker guy. He's absolutely phenomenal. He's sang a couple songs with Bruce in the past. So he goes out. He's doing a song called One Guitar. Suddenly, I'm in the wings, just dancing and singing to Willie. And some guy passes behind me. I turn around. It's Bruce. Bruce walks to the middle of the stage, puts on his guitar, starts playing One Guitar with Willie. They're screaming out the lyrics. He's doing solos. I look behind me to the producer of the show, Tony Pellegrassi, and I say, Tony, there's an empty mic right here. It's about 10 feet from me. Should I go out? Am I going to piss anybody off? Is this okay? And he said, Jill, you get your ass on the stage and you sing. I know you know the song. So I went out, grabbed the mic, and I'm just singing for dear life, doing all the backup harmonies and screaming out the chorus, having the best time. And I was like two people away from Bruce. And it was just such a high. So that was a very good night.
5: Yeah.
6: It was, yeah.
5: Yeah, for sure. And I think I was reading that he like approved of your music one time or something like that. Is that correct?
6: Yeah. Yes. When I first put out Ghost in My Head, it caught the attention of Dave Marsh, who used to write for Rolling Stone magazine. And I think the cello player I work with, Brian Standifer, who's a tremendous musician, knew Dave. And I think he sent him my CD. And then he invited me in studio to play and talk about the album. And he was throwing a charity event for his daughter. And I should also mention, too, I was friends with Max Weinberg, you know, the drummer for the E Street Band. And we went to visit him backstage after a Bruce Springsteen concert, and I had brought my CDs, and somehow Patty Scalfa knew me, I guess, from Law and Order. And so she invited me backstage, and she knew I knew Max. So we start hanging out. I give her my CD. I guess she must have given it to Bruce, because then later when we went to Dave Marsh's charity event, I was standing there with my husband and my mother-in-law, and Bruce Springsteen was passing by, and the security people were sort of asking people to move out of the way. So I was moving away. I didn't realize Bruce was coming right towards me. And I'm thinking, what's going on here? He approached me and he said, hey, Jill, I listened to your music. Very nice. And then he walked away. And I'm shaking. Yeah. I'm like, what just happened? Bruce listened to my album? Did he really listen to my album? This isn't... So I was dazed and confused and in a euphoric state. That was just such a joy. I was so moved by his generosity and by Patty's generosity and kindness.
5: Yeah. That's amazing. And better than I've done. Cause yeah, I haven't had the chance to meet him yet, but I have, I've interviewed two E Street Band members on this podcast before.

0: talent. And I've met Gary a few times too, because he's very close with Max. And but I wish I could meet every band member. You know, I've we'll get there. We'll make our way through the E Street Band, Jackson. I know we will.
1: Yeah, for sure. It is you know, I do think, like, I mean, maybe to wrap it up here, the like live, seeing Bruce live is definitely like, you know, the best way to experience him. And it's funny because I've seen him now twice, but only on this recent tour. Still, both times, it's like, this guy's a machine. Like, you know, even
0: Oh,
1: in
0: yeah.
1: his 70s,
0: Yeah.
1: he's still a machine. Do you have any memorable performances of his that you enjoyed?
0: Boy, well, obviously every performance is incredibly enjoyable, and it is shocking how long he stays on stage. And I'll just give you the last performance I saw, which was at San Siro Stadium, Milano, his last show of the last tour, right? So, and it was almost 100 degrees. It was 98 degrees, I think, and even at night it was very warm. And San Siro is a big soccer stadium. It's open air, so there's no roof. And you know, we're in the stands all sweating it out, and it is packed. And the Italian fans go deep. It is like a deeply religious experience. We were all crying at times. And there was an Italian flag on the stage, an American flag on the stage. It was so incredibly powerful and meaningful. And we're all sweating it out. Bruce is on stage. The entire E Street Band is always dressed to the nines. So Bruce is in a button-up shirt, black vest, and he is running around the stage. He's belting out every lyric. You got Max Weinberg on the drums, who was working. He's running a marathon every night, sweating. Again, he too, beautiful vest, button-up shirt, not a hair out of place. And they went on. I was thinking, there's no way they're going to play past 2.5 hours. It's too hot. It's late at night. I think they did almost 4 hours that night. It was phenomenal. And the audience was singing every word. And I'm looking around. Again, we're in Italy. I met a lot of Canadians there too. There were tons of Canadian fans, American fans. But it really was such a, I guess, a moving, ethereal experience, because it touches something beyond words, beyond intellectualizing the moment, where you're united with all these people from all over the world. And you're all moved to tears at moments, and at the same time, and there's such a synchronicity. So that was an incredible experience.
1: Absolutely. All right, Jill. Well, we have reached the end of the interview. I want to thank you so much for taking the time to appear on the show. It was great to talk with you. And where can the listeners check out all your music and your shows and what you got on the go?
0: Wow. Well, I've got both my albums, I Do and Ghost in My Head, on Spotify. And I've got two more shows at the City Vineyard here in New York City. So May 1st and May 29th. Hopefully you'll be seeing more shows once I get this up and running as a one-woman show. And we'll see. I'll be letting you know. And hopefully I'll see you at some point in Calgary in person. That would be great. Not too far from where we're filming Hope Valley, because I think we're going back to work. I'm hoping, you know, there are rumors we might be back in December or January. So, you know, other than that, I would hope maybe I can get an acting gig in Calgary and come see you out there.
1: Yeah, absolutely. Absolutely.
0: Yeah.
1: Thanks for tuning in to another episode of Guess That Record. Make sure to leave a 5-star review wherever you listen and tell your friends to check us out. I want to shout out our radio partners currently airing Guess That Record as a syndicated show: CKMS in Kitchener, Ontario, CKXU in Lethbridge, Alberta, and South Devon Sound in Kingsbridge, UK. 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

0: This is Bird Note. I'm Dara Miles Wilson, and I'm a birder and naturalist from Maryland. A decent pair of binoculars can considerably enhance your enjoyment of birds. Since binoculars are an important tool for birdwatching, here is a crash course on how to use them. If you're picking up your binoculars for the first time, adjust your set to ensure the distance between the two barrels lines up with your eyes. The goal is to get a uniform, circular image when looking through the lenses. If you wear glasses, roll the eye cups down for more comfortable viewing. Next, find the diopter adjustment knob located on one of the barrels close to the eyepiece. It's usually near the right eye cup. Fine-tuning the diopter helps compensate for the differences between your eyes. Finally, adjust the thumb wheel, also called a focus wheel, in the center of your binoculars. Turning the wheel one way brings closer objects into focus. Going the other way focuses on distant objects. A professional trick is to look at the object with the naked eye first, then bring the binoculars up to your eyes instead of scanning for objects through the binoculars. Now you're ready to watch the wildlife. This week is Black Birders Week. To learn how to participate, follow the hashtag Black Birders Week on social media and visit birdnote.org.
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0: 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I want to take a moment to break it down on why Sound FM is very important to me. 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
1: 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My name is David Trin, and welcome to the CKMS Swingin' Blues radio show. 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So we have a couple of things going on in the community I'd like to share with you. 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Quick thank yous going out to Amanda Bell, Connie Waltz, and Julianne Desrochers for completing the three-month-long project. 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And next week we have Turlock Myers. He'll be hosting the show, and you definitely want to tune in for that. Swing dance classes started on Tuesday, but you can still join this Tuesday, October 4th, and Wednesday, October 5th. The Jazz Room, located at the Hoother Hotel in Uptown Waterloo. You can hear Joni Narita play this Friday, and Archie Allen and the Collage Quartet. $18 on Saturday night. KWJazzRoom.com is where you'll find more information. And who can't forget the Lancaster Jazz Club, Kitchener's home of live Dixieland, ragtime, and early American jazz. And this Saturday, October 1st, they play between 4 and 7 o'clock, and it's the Ragweed Jazz Band, lankjazz.com. And October 31st, Halloween Murder Mystery Swing Dance, and that's at the Waterloo Community Arts Center. So arrive for 8:30 to meet the victim and all the usual suspects. And way, way, way down into December, we have a holiday dance prepared for you. Holiday dance with Jordan Clapman and the All-Star. And that's presented by the University of Waterloo Swing Club and the Hepcat Hoppers. And that's on Friday, December the 2nd at the Waterloo Community Arts Center. So make sure to book that off and join us for an evening of dancing and festivities. On the national front here in Ottawa, Balboa Workshop featuring Joel Ply. And that's happening on the October 29th weekend. More information at swingottawa.ca. In November 12th, Swing Out to Victory. And that's a night of dinner and dancing to the Toronto All-Star Big Band at the Hamilton Warplane Museum. And you can find that. Find more information at warplane.com. And a big hello to Chantal Jubinville out in Newfoundland. She's currently at the University of Newfoundland, and she started up a swing club over there, so congratulations. Classes and weekly dances in St. John's, Newfoundland is in full swing right now, and you can find more information at www.swinginstjohns.com. And on the international front here, our very own Anne, Dean, John, and Anna are down in New Orleans right now, Louisiana, attending New Orleans Swing Dance Festival and the Ultimate Lindy Hop Showdown. So that's going to be a blast. I believe that starts Thursday night, which is actually this evening. LindyShowdown.net. And of course, there's lots and lots and lots of stuff happening, such as the Osaka Lindy Exchange in Japan and the Korea Balboa Weekend in Seoul. And let's not forget the Pit Stop Lindy Hop down in Pittsburgh, Pennsylvania. Melbourne Lindy Exchange happening on November 24th to the 28th, and the Hong Kong Swing Festival happening January 13th. So that's what's going on the national, international, and local front in the swing jazz community. So just wanted to quickly note that Joni Narita is playing at the Jazz Room on Friday evening, and she'll also be playing Monday night at the Waterloo Community Arts Center, and she'll be doing her funk, soul, rhythm, and blues for some West Coast swing, so make sure to join them there. So that's what we got going on. So we're going to play another song for you and start the top of the hour with more music. Ain't Misbehaving. Let's hear it.

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0: All right, well, welcome back there. And this is CKMS 100.3 Sound FM. And thank you very much for joining us this evening. This is David Trin and...
2: And I'm Ava Balassi.
0: And this is the Swingin' Blues radio show. And we're about 30 minutes away from the end of the show, but we wanted to take this moment to go way back to June last year, 2010, and we had Joni Narita come to Maxwell's Music House and play a live swing jazz night for us, and we'd like to share that with you because she's awesome. Her and her band.
2: They are amazing.
0: Yeah, they are. They're very versatile.
2: Yes, they are. They play everything. They play jazz, they play funky music, they play R&B.
0: Yeah.
2: What else?
0: Soul.
2: Soul.
0: Yeah, they play it all. So... we've had Joni play at Maxwell's Music House on several occasions, and she's been a delight. Her drummer, Adam Bowman, bass player, Jesse Turton, and on keys there, Jeff Daniels, and they're all wonderful, wonderful, and talented musicians. Catch them this Friday night at the Jazz Room at the Hoother Hotel, and of course, Monday night at the Community Arts Center when they do their funk, soul, rhythm, and blues. But Friday night is... jazz. So what we're going to do is we're going to go way back to June of last year at Maxwell's Music House, where they played a live jazz night for the swing dancers.
2: Okay, here we go.

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0: away.
1: And that was Joni Narita live, Maxwell's Music House, back in June 2010. 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
1: It's
0: so
1: a great version of the song.
0: It's wonderful, it's beautiful, very soulful. And they're raising money there for the disaster that happened in New Orleans last year, I believe. So,
1: Haiti.
0: Oh, that's right, in Hades. Getting my events mixed up here. So we're at that time of the evening where we have to wrap things up, and it's unfortunate, but the 2 hour goes by really, really fast. So this concludes the Swingin' Blues radio show right here at CKMS 100.3 Sound FM. So make sure to join us this Monday night for West Coast Swing at the Waterloo Community Arts Center, and that starts at 8:30. And next week, Turlock Myers will be your host starting at 10 o'clock right here on Thursday night. And make sure to visit www.hepcathoppers.ca. So today is Thursday, September 29th, 2011. This is episode number 11. And I guess wherever you go and whatever you do, make sure you don't forget what that swing rhythm feels like. Have a good night, Waterloo.
1: Good night.
2: That's their...

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0: Now when he does tricks with sticks, the boys in the band all play hot licks. He plays saxophone in the band.
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0: Joe plays the saxophone.

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1: In the band.
0: Oh, he's a guy, hits 'em high, makes you think he's in the sky.

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15: Good evening. It's the Swing Jazz and Blues Show, episode 73 of our fine year-long and a half show. It's your host, Jeff Stager. We're going to play a few tunes tonight, tell you a little bit of the news. We're going to have a great time. And we'll start off with Sea Jam Blues.

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That was Aretha Franklin and Chain of Fools. You'll recognize that tune. And before that, CJM Blues. And welcome aboard tonight, folks. Stay tuned. I want to say a big hello to our previous DJ, Nat, the physicist. I know he's working hard here at the station. Seems to have a few more wires and gears and switches working tonight, so it's quite comfortable again. And say hello to our friends at the Frat Burger tonight. That's the UW Swing Club. They're having their monthly dance there, and I hope everything's going really well for them. It's been a lot of fun up there. I haven't been up there since the springtime, and I know they've found a good spot in that

Well, let's say Nobody Hears But Chickens by a band called Asleep at the Wheel, just like your host is asleep at the switch here. a very lively version. You recognize that song, of course, but that's a pretty fast version for swing dancing. But you can try that with East Coast Swing, and it works just fine, I think. And welcome aboard, folks. It's episode 73. Jeff Sager's your host. Just looking through some of the lists here, if you want to know what's going on in the area, hepcathoppers.ca is your website, and go there and see what's coming up. We'll just pass along. It's been a very busy week in the scene. Haven't heard back how the Hamilton dance went, but I'm going to get an idea that it went pretty good with all the pictures that Dean Villafuente puts up. That was their License to Kill dance. Looks pretty good. Had a bunch of intrepid and faithful dancers from our area head down to Pit Stop Lindy Hop this year. I saw a great picture of the four of them posted on Facebook, and be looking forward to hear what kind of a event that was. I'm sure it was great. And of course, I mentioned before tonight's Rat Burger, and they're probably into their seven or eighth dance. So it's been a great series of dances for them. I hope they can keep that going until they get going back to dancing in the park next year. So let's slow things down a bit here before I get some more announcements and so on. Let's try some Gordon Webster and keep that dial tuned in there, and we'll see you on the other side of these songs.

0: Tere teile kõigile! Mina olen Tõnu Tim Eestist, Muhu saarelt ja te kuulate raadiot Waterloo.
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4: Si vous avez présenté une demande d'indemnisation pour des sévices subis dans un pensionnat indien, sachez que les dossiers de votre demande sont protégés. 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
7: Farming can be a tough business, one that sometimes takes its toll on farmers and their families when mental health struggles become too much to bear. I know farmers are some of the toughest people out there, but they tend to hold their troubles close to the chest. Sometimes it means it's harder to reach out for help. We want to help address the stigma that still surrounds mental health and encourage people to talk about it. It takes courage. Please know that help is out there, and it's always okay to ask for help.

Good evening, one and all, and welcome to another installment of your favorite late night yapping and radio playing random tunes radio show. This is Through the Static with your host, Jordan Callist. That is me. And in the studio here with me tonight, I actually have my mom visiting. I'm not going to make her talk. Don't worry. It's cool having, it's cool when I get to have friends and family members seeing me do my show in person. It is pretty fun. So, yeah, I've got her in the studio here with me tonight. And as always, I'm going to be bringing you a slate of different songs that I'm enjoying, whether I am listening to them now or maybe they're songs that I enjoyed, you know, in the past few months or the past few years, even kind of rediscovering them a little bit and giving them some airtime, what have you. And I like to think of this show as kind of an exploration of different genres and artists and time periods, kind of with pretty much no boundaries. I mean, you know, we're a little restricted because I play stuff that I like, but I like to try and keep my tastes and my horizons pretty open and hopefully expose whoever might be listening to some new stuff. So to start off the show here tonight, I'm going to play an older track, and I'm actually going to do a themed show tonight, which if you're a regular listener of Through the Static, you've maybe heard me do one of these shows a couple times. It's something I maybe wish I could do a little bit more often, but don't always think to do that often, so I've only done a handful of them. I guess it kind of becomes a little bit of a rare gem when I do them. So I'm going to do a themed show tonight where all of the songs that I'm going to play are going to follow, kind of have a certain through line, whether that's, you know, the theme or the title, or I'm not going to give away too much because I want you to try and think about what the theme for tonight might be. So I'm going to start you off with a older track here from the one and only Elvis Presley to maybe give you a little bit of a hint of what the theme might be tonight. So this is Elvis Presley on Through the Static.

That was Elvis Presley with his, actually his first recorded track ever, That's All Right Mama, coming out way back in 1954. That was the A side of his first record that he ever recorded in the Sun Records studio with legendary producer Sam Phillips, with trying to find the names here. There we go. That featured Elvis Presley on guitar and vocals, Scotty Moore on guitar, and Bill Black on upright bass, and with some kind of percussive sounds placed on the bass there as well. And if you have been listening, I mentioned that this was a themed episode here tonight. And, of course, the theme of tonight's episode is songs about mothers, or has the term mother in there somewhere, whether it's in the name, or it's mentioned in the song, or it's maybe, you know, the subject matter of the song. As I mentioned, I have my mom here in the studio with me tonight, so, yeah, just playing some tracks to kind of, I guess, relate to that. So, this is Through the Static on 102.7 CKMS Radio Waterloo. And next up, I'm going to play you a double shot from, I use the words iconic and legendary and stuff like that on the show here a lot. But I think with, you know, artists like Elvis Presley or this next artist, I'm going to play Pink Floyd. I think that's an appropriate term to use. I think those are definitely artists that have made a very big name for themselves in, you know, pop culture and music, and their influence on the sounds of music and the music industry is pretty indisputable. So I'm going to play you a double shot from British classic rock band Pink Floyd. These are two songs from their, once again, legendary album The Wall from way back in 1979. Slowly moving through the decades here, and I'm going to play you the aptly titled track Mother, and I just want to give a disclaimer that this song does not make me think of my mom, because this song is a much more dysfunctional relationship with the narrator's mother than I have with my mom, but it's a good song, and it relates to the theme, so I'm going to be playing that one. And I'm also going to be playing a track off of that album that I'm sure many of you know, called Comfortably Numb. because, you know, maybe it doesn't directly relate to the theme, but my mom does like that song. And I also like that song. So I'm going to be playing you those two tracks from Pink Floyd. So without further ado, this is Pink Floyd with Mother and Comfortably Numb on Through the Static.

You just heard a double shot from Pink Floyd on Through the Static here tonight. You heard Mother, and that one you just heard was, of course, Comfortably Numb. Once again, we are doing mom-themed songs on the show tonight. And I realized I kind of forgot to say the date and everything in my spiel before the show, but it is currently the tail end of July of 2025. It is July 30th, Wednesday, 9:25 p.m., which means I have about 35 minutes left to bring you a few more tracks here tonight that will all be kind of following the mom theme in some way or another. And this next track I'm going to play you, the song itself isn't related to Mothers, but the band is. This is a band I've played on the show here at least once before, maybe twice. This is kind of a older favorite of mine. This is the Canadian alternative band Mother Mother. And I'm going to be playing you a track off of their second album, Oh My Heart, which I think that album is like one of the bucket list albums in my head that I would really want to get on vinyl that I don't already have, because I do really like that one. To me, that one is kind of full of like no skips. It's a really fun album. A lot of those tracks really remind me of like grade 12, 2020 or so, that era of time, 2019, because I was really into a lot of that, a lot of their stuff off that album around that time. So if you're looking for some good early 2000s Canadian alternative indie rock pop, definitely recommend that album. And to give you a little bit of a taste of it, this is the track Ghosting off of that album. It's a bit of a slower one, but it's still got some pops of the energy that Mother Mother is kind of known for, I would say. So this is Mother Mother with Ghosting here on Through the Static.

That was Mother Mother here on Through the Static with Ghosting. I like that track. It's kind of a nice balance of some quieter guitar and singing, and then you kind of have like the more upbeat sections in there. And it's kind of some fun, like different contrasting sections in there as well. And next up on tonight's mother-themed episode, I'm going to play you a pretty beautiful but haunting track from Queen. This is off of their 1995 album, Made in Heaven, and this was their last album that was released featuring the vocals of Freddie Mercury, who... Who unfortunately passed away in late 1991, and this album was made up of the recordings of his vocals that he was able to come up with at the very end of his life as he kind of struggled to keep working through his sickness of HIV/AIDS, and the rest of the band kind of added their parts in the years following. And like I said, this album was released posthumously in 1995. And I'm going to play, like I said, a pretty beautiful but haunting track off of this album called Mother Love, which was the last song that Freddie Mercury actually recorded very shortly before his death in late 1991. And despite the fact that he was very ill and very weak and, you know, very, very close to death, there is still a lot of hope on this track and a lot of power in his voice that really carries the song all the way through. And I believe the last verse of the song is actually sung by guitarist Brian May, because it was partially unfinished when Mercury passed away. So I wanted to play this track on the show here tonight, obviously, because it relates to the theme of, you know, mother songs, but I also thought it's really maybe cool is a little bit too flippant of a word for this track and kind of the story behind it, but it's a very interesting piece of music with, you know, when you know kind of the context behind it and the story behind it. And it's really admirable to know that he was so devoted to that music and giving that gift of music and song, that he was doing it right up until the very end and left us with this beautiful track. So once again, this is Queen with their 1995 song, Mother Love, here on Through the Static.

That was Queen with their mid-90s track, Mother Love. As I said before playing the song there, that was actually the last track that Freddie Mercury ever recorded. And that album, Made in Heaven, was released posthumously in 1995. And kind of keeping a little bit of a mellow mood here for the next little bit, but maybe a little bit happier. I think this next song is kind of melancholy, I would say. It's not sad, but it's got that kind of feeling of nostalgia and wanting to maybe, you know, go home and be with your parents and with your mother. At least that's how I kind of see this song or interpret this song when I listen to it. And I think it's interesting too, because it's got that feeling of nostalgia in the lyrics, but it's also kind of got that feeling in the sound of the song, because to me the sound of this song really resembles kind of the 60s, 70s folk singer-songwriter movement that was happening. But this track is only about a year old. This is a track by Canadian singer-songwriter Miriam Gendron, and this is off of her third studio album, Mayday, which was, like I mentioned, released just a little over a year ago in May 2024. And this is a track off of it called Long Way Home, which I discovered a few months ago, and to me it's kind of like a really good night song. Like I said, it kind of has that feeling of nostalgia and kind of wanting to just lay your worries down for a little bit and, you know, go back home and see your mother. And, you know, there's quite a few lines in this song that connect to that feeling a bit, I think. So I'm going to play you that track, and then I'm going to play you a new track from Big Thief, who I've played on this show quite a number of times before, that I will talk about a little more once I've played it. But this is Long Way Home by Miriam Gendron and Big Thief with Incomprehensible.

That was Big Thief with Incomprehensible, and before that, you heard Miriam Gendron with Long Way Home. And I kind of like the transition between those two songs, because the first one you heard, Long Way Home, was very, very acoustic, very chill, very heartfelt, to the point where it was kind of making me tear up a little bit, because, you know, I guess I just relate to the subject matter so emotionally, like just wanting to, you know, kind of go home and be with your parents and be with your mom and just kind of let life be a little bit simpler for a minute. And then that last track there by Big Thief kind of picks up the energy a little bit, but not too much. It's still very laid back, and I really like that track, because that is one that I think I first saw a video of Big Thief performing that song. They posted it on Instagram maybe about a year ago now. It was a little while ago, and I remember thinking, oh, I really like this song, and I really like the lyrics to this song. And it went unreleased for quite a while, and I went to see the lead singer and main songwriter of Big Thief, Adrian Lenker, in concert back in November of 2024, and she played that song, and it was very different than the version you just heard. It was, you know, just her with an acoustic guitar playing it, so it really resonated. So it was really cool for me when they finally released the studio recording of this song, to kind of hear a lot of the decisions that they made with it in the production. You know, it's kind of got like almost a bit of a psychedelic vibe to it. It's very floaty, it's very playful, I guess. There's a lot of kind of like bells and chimes and echoing vocals happening. But I really like that track, especially the lyrics to that track. I think that Adrian Lenker is a fantastic songwriter. I like that she mentions not only Ontario, but also Thunder Bay in that song, considering they're an American band. I thought that was kind of fun. And I also like kind of in the middle of the song, and she talks about getting older, kind of reaching her mid-30s, and, you know, kind of some of the thoughts come with that, like the ideas of aging, and, you know, she says, don't get saggy, don't get gray. But then she talks about how beautiful she thinks that her mother and her grandmother are, and how she would love to look like them someday, because to her, they're beautiful. And I think that sentiment is really nice, especially in a age. Not that anti-aging is really a new idea, but especially in an age where so many people seem to be, I guess, almost obsessed with the idea of looking young forever and never aging. And I've kind of seen that sentiment a bit before, like the idea that, you know, you'll grow up to look similar to your relatives, and if you think they're beautiful, then you'll be beautiful. And just hearing someone express that in a song like that so clearly really resonated with me. So I thought that would be a good song to include in the show here tonight. Like I said, this show is sort of mother-themed here tonight. And to end off the show, because we've already reached the end of the show here, I wanted to pick things up a little bit to kind of send you into the night on a, you know, more upbeat, kind of happy, carefree vibe. And this song isn't directly related to the mother theme, but this is another song that my mom really loves. And I think a lot of you will too. If you know this song, turn it up. If you don't know this song, still turn it up, because it's a good song. So I will leave you with this one here from The Outfield. This is Your Love. This has been Through the Static here on 102.7 CKMS. Thanks as always for listening, and I will see you next Wednesday.

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0: have with me today Brad Ulner from the Disability and Human Rights Group. Brad, welcome to the Civic Hub.
1: Thank you.
0: So tell me, Brad, it's the Disability and Human Rights Group, which has been a long-standing group with the Social Development Center. What does the Disability and Human Rights Group do? What's it all about?
1: It's a group of people that get together roughly monthly that talk about disability issues from a human rights perspective. We find that a lot of agencies that deal with disabilities are so involved in client services in various ways, they forget some of the human rights details to issues, and have found it very useful to have a forum that talks about disability concerns from a human rights perspective.
0: So I'm curious to see your group focus on human rights, because I don't think that's a focus that other agencies have that work on disability issues.
1: Well, we just try to fold all kinds of issues in. We've dealt with things like building code issues. We're always dealing with this thing called snow in Canada, too. It seems to come every year. And my little joke is, it never surprised me that snow is a four-letter word. No, there's always stuff that gets in our way and concerns that people have.
0: You find that you're dealing more with agencies or with individuals?
1: We've had a few connections with agencies, but more with individuals.
0: So it's not so much consultation as advocacy then?
1: Yes. And that's unfortunately a word that a lot of agencies want to avoid for various reasons. And we're happy to provide something of a forum that does some of that instead.
0: What would be some of the agencies that have been reluctant to deal with the advocacy issues then?
1: Oh, we've done, over the years, building code consultations. And there are different places that government wants to consult, but they want to ask their own questions and sort of have a complicated way of doing it. We've traditionally had sort of an interesting way of trying to unpack questions in a way that people find it a little more palatable to answer questions and see what succeeds.
0: So you've been at this for a while. How long has the Disability and Human Rights Group been around?
1: Yeah, 2007 or 8. And at that point, there were a bunch of older leaders in the disability community that thought there wasn't much younger generation to pass their torch to. And, from there we kept having issues around which we wanted to meet and kept meeting. I can recall we typically had something to mark December 3rd, International Day for People with Disabilities from the United Nations. That was an early thing we wanted to do, and we've just kept going with disability concerns. As we say, the snow comes every year, and more generally, the issues don't go away.
0: So, in your estimation, the agencies you've been dealing with haven't been very responsive?
1: Oh, I think there has been some progress, but sometimes when you make progress, you tend to have old issues come back up again. It's one of those slightly funny sorts of things.
0: I suppose that as time progresses and the staff at the agencies changes, they lose the memory of what's happened in the past.
1: Yeah. I know one of those older leaders used to talk about feeling like grocery shopping was a lot like traveling, because every time he was there, he needed to educate new staff on sorts of things that he needed.
0: I suppose that's true for grocery stores. I expect you're running into the same sort of problems with, say, transit.
1: Yes, you'll find obstacles all over the place. Yeah. And that's the thing, too. We when you take a broad perspective of things, you are wanting to be focused a little more on broader concerns than just oneself. Of course, there is oneself to be concerned about. If you're trying to make things as accessible for everyone as possible, as opposed to just the concern, can I get into a location, or, I don't know, there aren't standard wheelchairs because there aren't standard people and different sorts of equipment. So you're going to run into issues if you ask 100 people and get their concerns dealt with. Person 101 will have yet another concern you haven't thought about. So, you know, that's sort of interesting to try and fold in as many as possible in as a utilitarian kind of a way. Is you're never actually going to succeed and say, aha, we have dealt with all the disability issues. We get to go away now.
0: Yeah, so it's an ongoing process. In the last 13 years of Disability and Human Rights Group, has the group grown or shrunk?
1: Oh, it's changed a lot over the years. We've had lots of people come and lots of people go, but that's the thing. We want to be as inclusive of people's experiences as possible, and always say that the experience is different because each person has their contribution.
0: Right. And in the people that come and go, do you find that there's a range of people with different abilities, visual abilities, physical abilities, auditory abilities, others?
1: Yes, yes, all of that.
0: And how many people are there in the group? Two, three, dozens?
1: Sometimes more, five or six, and sometimes over the years we started out with a fairly big group. It's varied some.
0: So for a small group of four to six, you've got quite a bit of power in the community then.
1: Yes.
0: And you've been working out of the Social Development Center for all the 12 or 13 years that the Disability and Human Rights Groups has been in existence?
1: Yes, yes. There are times we've been more or less a group under their function, and other times we've decided we wanted to be more of an independent group. I think we're sort of more on an independent thrust again now, but... In terms of the Civic Hub, we sort of want to remind folks there that access is a necessary sort of issue, and we're just one other group that is a small group but needs things like meeting space and the things that the Civic Hub provides that on top of the normal sorts of things, access is such a concern in multiple sorts of ways.
0: Certainly think that having a group like Disability and Human Rights as a partner in the Civic Hub makes it more accessible for everyone. Because I know that when I enter into a facility like the Civic Hub, I don't give much attention to accessibility or just the ability to get around. So having the group there is going to make the place more accessible for everyone.
1: Well, I think we're probably as involved as with the Civic Hub as early on as I can remember Civic Hub being talked about. So that was something that the Civic Hub wanted to consider from early on, which makes it somewhat different, and just acknowledging that different groups have different concerns, and disability concerns have been a part of Social Development Center's thinking from early on.
0: Yes, I think it's been one of the core functions of the Social Development Center to provide policy guidance in making accessibility available to everyone.
1: Yes.
0: And not just disability and human rights, but things like anti-poverty and welcoming new people to Waterloo Region and providing English as a second language lessons and many resources like that.
1: And I'm sorry, but we kind of manage over the years to talk around these concerns, but of course all of this was on the mind of the former executive director, Trudy Bone. That's a real tribute to her, all of this thinking that we sort of now talk around and assume, but that was very much on her mind and very much her legacy.
0: I certainly learned a lot of those lessons from Trudy herself, and I think she's been very influential in spreading those lessons around to the rest of the community. And certainly I think that it's a benefit to the partners in the Civic Hub as well.
1: Yes.
0: So the Disability and Human Rights Group got its start with the Social Development Center. How did you get involved with the Disability and Human Rights Group? How did you get involved with the Social Development Center?
1: Well, I joined the board of the Social Development Center in June of 2004. And be an interesting place to talk about the policy concerns that people had. My academic background is in political science, so I sometimes tease people that I can turn anything into a policy question. And just is, again, an interesting perspective from an interesting thought process. And then I myself had disability concerns, and it wasn't exactly just for me, but we went on this track and found it to be a fertile ground to keep discussing issues. And then, of course, with the Civic Hub, there are many small groups that need meeting space and can just have a very different context in which to exist. If you can say, we're meeting in this location at this time, monthly or weekly or whatever your schedule happens to be, rather than needing to book or buy or rent space or whatever the detail of that is. And that was an early acknowledgement of trying to deal with as many groups as possible, because the Social Development Center had groups and were dealing with some outside groups and knew of more that could use the sorts of services that the Civic Hub tries to provide. Had done that much more in theory than in practice for a long time now, and now the Civic Hub is sort of a more concrete way of doing that again now.
0: And you've seen the adoption of that far and wide. You've got cultural groups and special interest groups like Fair Vote or WR Nonviolence. We have neighborhood associations, all manner of groups that are making use of the Civic Hub.
1: All of which are small groups that are dealing with various concerns for people. I'm kind of reminded of that quotation from, I think attributed to Margaret Mead, that never be concerned about a small group of people who want to change the world, but indeed it's the only thing that ever has.
0: It's certainly the small groups that make all the big changes in the world. But you mentioned political science. I think that it's certainly true that the real change is made at the policy decisions, you know, either at the municipal levels or the regional, provincial, possibly at the federal level.
1: And somehow it is so easy to forget the human kind of perspectives. People are busy. I know with building codes, they're talking with developers and builders and all kinds of folks that are relevant to the question. But unless particularly with access issues, you're talking with people who need access to things, you kind of miss out on that. And it seems easier than it should be to forget that perspective that the Social Development Center, through the Civic Hub, tends to bring again and again. And that's what's so much about its perspective.
0: Certainly, I don't want policymakers making a decision in a vacuum without the input of a group like Disability and Human Rights.
1: Indeed. And somehow that vacuum is an easier way than you might think to come to decisions.
0: Yeah. You mentioned snow a while back. Snow is a four-letter word. Both the city of Kitchener and the city of Waterloo have been grappling with snow clearing issues for a while. And that's not just a matter of disabilities and human rights. That's an issue for all property owners who are required to clear the snow on adjacent sidewalks and, as I learned recently, on multi-user trails as well. It's an issue that the different municipal councils have been ignoring in spite of all the citizens' action against it. How does a group like Disability and Human Rights deal with that?
1: Well, I think we've tried over the years to say it. One of those things that is perennial issue, and I don't know, of course, well, on one hand, you want to give people time once it stops snowing to clear

0: expensive, an awfully slow sort of process. We'd like to see the municipalities do more clearing, and where they do quite a bit of clearing, it's not too bad. Certain blocks in certain proximities of Kitchener City Hall do pretty well, because in fact the city is doing some clearing in some cases around their facilities. I think they tend to find it an expensive proposition to just say, oh, we'll do it all. And every once in a while there's a study that goes through again to examine that question. But I think that's typically where they find it. They like to have it be property owners' responsibilities and so on, which again isn't a bad idea. It just means then you need to do it. So I suppose something like this interview is a good reminder for me to tell people to clear your walks of ice and snow.
1: I know that it doesn't take much in the way of snow to be a complete obstruction. As little as a centimeter can stop a wheeled assistive device from being able to pass through it.
0: Yes, often the case. And in fact, I think the formal recommendation is whenever possible, get down to the bare concrete sidewalk. Some people find a little bit perplexing as well, but that's the reason, is that some small amount of impediment is, in fact, a total impediment for many.
1: I can see that with the amount of effort it takes to do a good job of clearing the snow, it's much better done with the city's professional level motorized snow clearing equipment. Certainly, if the city owns the sidewalks, they should be responsible for clearing them too.
0: Yes.
1: So the Disability and Human Rights Group has been with the Social Development Center for about 13 years now, and has been an instrumental partner in getting set up with the Civic Hub. What does Disability and Human Rights Group take from the Civic Hub?
0: I think, again, it's just a good general reminder of access needs and keeping the Civic Hub accessible. And yet, and again, another sort of group around which the Civic Hub services are necessary. And we can then simply announce a meeting at a location and know that it's A, available, and B, accessible. And it's another sort of group that does that.
1: Have you found any synergies with some of the other groups at the Civic Hub, groups that you wouldn't ordinarily run into, groups for which you can provide consultation on disability and human rights?
0: Some are dealing with technologies, and I'm not really having much come to mind, but it's certainly not just about us. It's about the larger perspective that the Civic Hub brings, and I think that's an important piece of what it is they're doing generally, is being the cohesive part of so many groups that maybe on the surface don't have much in common, but again, are small groups of important interests, but those that sometimes are perceived as small or special interests. And
1: Looking into the future, what direction do you see taking the Disability and Human Rights Group?
0: Direction take in the future? Well, again, there just are all sorts of concerns we seem to have. I know some of us in disability circles, we've now been into schools for many years, so some of us have some pretty fancy educations. Not everybody does, but some of us have had the privilege of doing that, but then have found the employment field not quite as open as what the schools were with the disabilities. So again, in sort of every turn of life, there's a disability issue to think about, and another possible arena to address. So disability issues certainly aren't going away. They're sort of re-expressing themselves. And
1: sounds like the disability and human rights community is a huge pool of talent that's being overlooked by the employment sector.
0: I think so.
1: Is membership in the Disability and Human Rights Group open to anybody who's interested?
0: Yes.
1: And so then for anybody who's interested in participating in the Disability and Human Rights Group, how do we get a hold of you?
0: Yeah, no, I would be in touch with the Social Development Center, and they'll have more information while we were able to meet physically. It was the second Wednesday of the month, but looped around some of our dates with the technology so that the folks at the Social Development Center will know best how to put you in touch with us and have you join our conversation, and we're certainly wanting to have more folks come and fold more perspectives into the interests that we have. As I say,

0: including more and more people is really the strength of our style.
1: And then to get hold of the Social Development Center, email info@waterlooregion.org.
0: That sounds great.
1: And then there's the Disability and Human Rights page on the Social Development Center website, which is also waterlooregion.org. And I'll have all those links listed on the show notes for this episode of Welcome to the Civic Hub at civichubwr.org. Click on the link for the podcast, Welcome to the Civic Hub. And so, is there an upcoming meeting of the Disability and Human Rights Group, or have we just missed it?
0: No, meeting would be next week, but which I think is coming. So, maybe some additional folks can join us then.
1: Excellent. So I'll put a meeting notification up on the show notes as well. And of course, this will be a technology-driven meeting because we're recording this in the middle of the pandemic. So there are no in-person meetings taking place at the Civic Hub.
0: No.
1: So definitely get a hold of the Social Development Center at info@waterlooregion.org to get information about joining the meeting.
0: Thanks so much for supporting our endeavor.
1: You're very welcome. Thanks to you, Brad, and the Disability and Human Rights Group. Welcome to the Civic Hub.
0: Thanks so much for your time.
1: I've been speaking to Brad Ulner, a board member at the Social Development Center, and a member of the Disability and Human Rights Group, which is a partner of the Civic Hub. 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The executive producer is Alexander Petrovich, and my name is Bob Jonkman. Some funding for the Civic Hub is provided by Heritage Canada through the Community Support Multiculturalism and Anti-Racism Initiatives Program. 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
1: 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I'm your host, Sunny Kocher, and I am absolutely thrilled to have you join me on this journey today, packed with insights, strategies, and actionable tips to help you reimagine your retirement. Whether you are just starting to plan for your golden years, or you are already enjoying the fruits of your labor, this show is for you. On this show, you will learn about where to put your money, where to look for results, and what results to look for. So sit back, relax, and get ready to rethink your retirement with us. Hello everyone. Welcome back to Rethink Your Retirement. I'm Kawaljeet Sunny Kocher, Senior Wealth Strategist and creator of Higher Visionary Framework. Today, we need to talk about an uncomfortable headline that's likely made many of you pause. According to the Stats Canada, we may have officially entered a technical recession in 2026, meaning two consecutive quarters of decline in economic growth. That is what is called recession. So for Canadian executives, business owners, and professionals who are listening, this is not just a fleeting news item. It means economic slowdown, potential job security concern, and ripple effect on your overall financial stability and wealth creation. It fuels a fundamental anxiety. But there's an even deeper, more insidious problem. While we have mastered the art of earning money, but majority of the high-achieving Canadians are operating on an outdated financial operating system narrated by the financial institution, what I call as a retail financial advice. This is not about blaming you. It is a statistic reality. You are likely making critical mistakes by delaying the significant planning until closer to the retirement age, often focusing solely on accumulation while totally ignoring the systematic leakages of money, which is silently eroding your early financial freedom. Delaying the strategic planning for deaccumulation phase of your life until the age 50 or 60 means you have wasted the decades of kinetic wealth potential to make your money compound in a safe. And this wait and see approach I see is costing millions of dollars to a lot of hardworking Canadians. They leak money on taxes. They leak money on making their potential to create wealth with the compounding. And they are also leaking money on paying unnecessary interest costs to their principal residences and mortgage payments because of the structural leak. During the major last recession, the recession of 2008, many individuals panicked and sold their assets to leaving themselves far less wealthy than if they had simply stayed and invested. And we need to avoid repeating those compounding fracture of wealth. Today, we are going to challenge this delay and hope mentality, and we will show you how to start engineering your financial fortresses now, especially in the unpredictable economic climate, to protect you from what I call a long 40 years of retirement, the reality of outliving our money. So, Canada is in recession officially. Inflation is persistent, climbing at 2.8% this April, and driven by surging gas prices, global economic tension like the ongoing Iran war and Strait of Hormuz. We are causing the most significant oil shock, which directly impacting our purchasing power. Yet, many are still operating on the assumption that things will be better soon and that they can catch up later on their retirement planning. So let's reflect on the 2008 crisis. Canada with a strong banking sector, entered the Great Recession later than many, primarily hurt by a sharp drop in global export demand from our trading partners. This shows that even with a robust domestic system, global interconnectedness means external shock have significant effect and internal impact. The source of this downturn might be external, but the impact is felt domestically, eroding your own financial stability. So let's talk about the long retirement. From age 65, maybe we will live up to 103. So the traditional way of planning retirement for 20-25 years is over. You have to plan for what if I live to 103. So that's at least 40 years of potential life without a paycheck. From 80 to 100. So if you rely solely on the market dependent assets, you are eventually having to sell the asset that you imagine having to liquidate your investment at a loss when the market is down just to cover basic expenses at age 9. It's not just cannibalizing on the savings, it's cannibalizing on the legacy. So the Great Recession taught us in the economic downturn, even if shorter in Canada, can have a long-term career for those caught unprepared, including slower wage growth, delay career progress, and these effects ripple for decades, making proactive planning, not a delay action, absolutely. So, the core problem lies with the static money trapped in debt equity like paid-off homes, locked in vehicles that create massive future tax bomb like RRSP, and the money sits stagnant, waiting to be taxed or worse, waiting to be liquidated at the worst possible. Why? You are being told to focus on only rate of return by the financial industry, but your wealth is bleeding out through tax, fracturing, compounding, and static. The lesson from the past recession is clear. Liquidity is important. Avoiding liquidity and focusing on asset sale at depressed price is key to navigating the downturn. So, at Hexavision, we don't just pick stocks. We don't do that. We engineer your outcomes. We apply engineering mindset to your personal economic system and optimize it for the flow and contribute your capital from tax now, tax later environment to tax advantage so that you are able to keep most of your money. So today, to combat the 40-year shock and the risk of volatility in the economy, we are focusing on the longevity hedge, a critical component of our Fortress protocol. This directly addresses the need of resilient reserves, a key takeaway from the individual best navigated past recession. Rich, so you didn't just work so hard just to worry about outliving your money at retirement. And we don't want to be at the mercy of the economic cycle. It's a time to stop guessing and start engineering your deaccumulation. We challenge the conventional wisdom and that says save and wait. We believe in velocity and control of the debt. So our wealth engineering mandates begin with the confidential personalized audit with the diagnostic of where the money is leaking and how we can maximize the efficiency of your money so that you are able to keep most of it and achieve financial freedom earlier than most conventional systems. You can reach me on 647-556-5605. I'll repeat the number again, 647-556-5605. Thank you and have a great day.
0: Information provided on this live talk show, Rethink Your Retirement, is intended only for education and information purposes. It is not intended to constitute legal, accounting, financial, or tax advice, and should not be relied upon in any such regard. Please consult with your personal and/or legal professional for further guidance.
2: Freedom is not something that you stumble across, nor is it something that you look for or find. Freedom is something that you fight for. When you open your mind to the vision of liberation, you tap into infinite potential. You can define anything, create anything, and build anything. You can stop settling for the conventional ways things have always been done. You can analyze how and why things fall apart, so you can be the one to put them back together. This time wiser and smarter. This time It's for total freedom, nothing less. When you stop assuming what is impossible, the future is yours to shape. The 9% did not just become financially free. They dreamed it, they planned it, they executed it, and then they made it to the top 9%. They kept reimagining it, making it stronger. Now this 9% is known as the Legends. You start with a dream, build a roadmap, and take decisive action. We are here to co-create possibilities with you, making your generational future what you want it to be. We believe in your ability to drive positive change, be a trailblazer, and change the world. We believe that if you create freedom, you'll change the game, and the game will change. Heroes become legends, living their dream lives.

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2: Bikers Against Child Abuse, BACA, exists with the intent to create a safer environment for abused children. If you'd like to know more about BACA, please contact the Toronto chapter at 647-321-2131.

of the brother they call Luciana, talking about Revelation Time. That's how we do it each and every Saturday from 2 to 4. It's the Mega Mix. Keep it locked as we continue the beat. Yeah.

shot. We just want love and peace and unity. That's what we're dealing with, sin. So just keep the violence down, keep it down, and just enjoy the music while it flows. They kick back.

We're talking about on the front line. Yes, I hope you all download that tuning up. Yes, because we're on the go. 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

Voice of the brother they call Nitikochi. It's now time for the entertainment news. Leroy Sibel praises Japan's reggae devotion. The first time Leroy Sibel performed in Japan, it was the mid-80s and Japan Splash, the country's take on the Jamaican reggae Sunsplash. The Asian country was reggae mad during that era. And from what he saw there in April to May of this year, nothing much has changed. Sibel Party Time Tour plays 13 cities in Japan. All club dates, some of the show took place in traditional strong area like Tokyo, Osaka, and Yokohama. Yes, it was a great feeling to see the face of everyone enjoying the music and singing along the song after song. It's like these songs were released recently, and the Japanese band backed me like they were the one who recorded the music. And that's the entertainment news right there. Keep it locked right here on the station, the Mega Mix Show. Oh.

that, so we should do it. Each one help one, you know what I'm saying? Get the chain stronger. Join the link of the chain so it might be stronger. Voice of Tanya Steven right there. This one is called One Last Bridge.

love you. I appreciate you all, my listeners, for tuning in each and every Saturday right here on CKMS 102.7 Radio Waterloo. Yes, big up all my listeners out there over there in England, Guyana, and all the surrounding. Yes, bless upon yourself.

Voice of the brother they call Glenn Washington. Some upcoming event is coming in July. July 4th, that is. And it's live out of Jamaica. Live in concert at the Brantford at 310. Yes, Colburn, 310 Colburn Street in Brantford. At the Marvelous Lounge. Yes, go check it out. It's a date. Don't make it late, all right? That's Intense, live in concert, right here in Brantford, Canada.

Island Music. Yes, catch it right there. So each and every Saturday from 2 to 4 with your host DJ Bridge. Tell a friend, like I said before, let a friend tell a friend that we're here.

0: easy.
1: Pussy, you fuck with the man who make a dopey per day. Today you feel dead, lucky say you're dear. Today you feel dead, lucky say you're dear. 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

Award Marshall alongside Dre Swagger, Son of a King. Before this one, you heard Still Waiting by Award Marshall and Dre Swagger from out of England. Bless up on yourself. It's a Mega Mix Show right here. Every time, keep on coming with the good music. Double side trick.

0: That's what the brothers say. It's called Son of the King Sin. Right here on the Mega Mix Show each and every Saturday from 2 to 4. Time was caught up on me. That's mean I have to pack up, shack up and leave. But as usual I say, in whatever you do, do good. Love, peace and tranquility. Enjoy the rest of your weekend. Until then, have a good one.
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2: The Centre Wellington Black Committee invites you to Awaken Voices Narratives, the Queensbush Settlement Edition, happening Saturday, May 30th from 3 to 5 p.m. at Gale Presbyterian Church in Elmira. 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Featuring distinguished presenters Carlos Morgan, J. Nicole Noel, Peter Stogard, Melo Ayo, and Keturah Morris, this commemorative program honors resilience, community, and the historic Queensbush settlement. Admission is free and all are welcome. 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

one.

0: just a couple of hours, let's invite two from the South, international analyst Arnold August, for have more details and better understand what is happening right now. So Arnold, welcome to From the South.
1: Always a pleasure to work with Telesur.
0: Always our pleasure also to listen to your inputs on the situation in general topics. Well, in the case of what happened earlier in the afternoon, where a grand jury in Miami indicted General Raul Castro and five others on this on the shutdown of these two Cessna airplanes that happened over 3 years ago, what is your take on, and if there is a legality on the actions that the U.S. is taking?
1: Well, you asked me what is my take. My initial reaction was simple. Two words, false flag. The United States has a long history of fabricating false flags in order to interfere and even take over Cuba. For example, from history, we have 1898, when Cuba was on the verge of defeating Spain in their War of Independence.

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Testing 1, 2, 3. 8 minutes after the hour, 6 o'clock right now, rocking the Lady Nation. Live from downtown Kitchener. Brrra, boop, boom. Special good evening to you. Wagwan, Waterford Massive, Lagana.

exercise. Go on, exercise. Tingin' and warm up, warm up, warm up. I want to say shout out to Chantel over there in Waterloo, so she log on long time. Asking where the radio station is. Right there, so downtown Kitchener. In the old Boomerbox building. Well, Chantel, it's not one of those radio stations that you just walk up into, you know? Strictly security. Doors locked. They gotta keep us safe, man. Oftentimes we talk about some political stuff here that many people may not like. That ain't the one we're running in upon with. Special big up to man called Massimo. Man called Fed Up Wagwan. Man, them logging already. I wanna hear about it.

Can we not shout out Sudam over the other side of the world, right over there, so in Alberta, Calgary to be exact. Old cowgirl, cowboy tone.

Domino Massive over there in Brampton. Man called Extremes Florence. Man called Bama's Wagwan, man. And people do remember that Extreme Florence is one of those sponsors that log on to us each and every Saturday right here. From 6 p.m. to 8 p.m., rocking your Radio Nation live from downtown Kitchener to the world.

me tell you something, man. 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It's the first in my lifetime I chug a bottle of beer. I chug 2 beer today and eat some plantain. 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Yeah, man. 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I chug 2 bottles of beer with some fried plantain. Just before my company radio station. Oh, sorry. Should I say that? I'm drinking and driving, right? 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Chug 2 buckle of beer. 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That's not the proper way to hydrate yourself. Drinking beer might be do the opposite. You could get the opposite, you know. 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You don't want that, right? Well, make sure you say I drink your water and stay up on top of things. And this is the time of the year where we get the roller coaster weather up and down. Big up those in Sudbury.

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0: Hold on, let me see if I get that back. Suda, you ready there?
1: What's up, Sean Breezy? What's up,
0: Boy, me I tell you with technology and the Sydney, man. Me I tell you, sir.
1: Listen to me. Our listeners, some of my listeners, they've never beat me back, Sean. They're like, where you at, Sue? Where you at? Listen, we apologize for the technical difficulties, but your girl is live and direct. Sean, them said they're ready for the session. They are ready for the session. They want to hear what you're going to say, Sean. They want to hear what we're going to say. And of course, they want to tell us what they think. So, listeners, when they're ready, Sean, you ready? Are we ready?
0: Yeah, I'm ready.
1: All right.
0: Ready when you're ready. So, the first one, hot off of the press. A boy and girl type of thing.
1: Okay.
0: And we're seeing it more now. You know what I mean? A man cheat and a woman say, all right. Yeah, get back your bun. Back your bun.
1: Right.
0: So we're saying, how you quick to give back your bun, so who you didn't have to give back your bun? You look like you didn't. So.
1: You're too little bit
0: and quick with it, like somebody did it a wait long time. So, that we are asked.
1: Shout out to Tanika, Nurse Tanika over in Ontario, checking in, telling us she's ready, and she's saying a big 26 right now in the Sean Breezy. That's what Tanika is over there saying. She's saying this big 26, and I agree with Tanika because listen to me. It's not that the women have just recently been, I would say, not turning the cheat no more, Sean. You know what's different right now? They've gotten bolder because we no longer need their rent money. We no longer need them the car money. We can't take care of ourselves. So now we're bright and full with it. Okay?
0: Okay. We get the part of the bold part. We are asking, how man drop in?
1: Because he was always there. Because remember, you know, Awisa number one for the jacket scam, you know. Awisa number one for the paternity fraud, you know, and it's something there. So it's been going on from time.
0: No, man.
1: Yeah, man.
0: Yo, we need crowd for this. Guys, you gotta hit me up. 647-889-5299. Listen to me, I need crowd for this, or hit me up on the studio phone at 519-884-2567. We're here, we're talking about the hot topic right here on Reggae Patrol CKMS 102.7 FM, rocking your radio nation every Saturday from 6 p.m. to 8 p.m. with your boy Sean Bush and our girl
1: Sue Dime.
0: That me a talk about. And Sue Dime, the big question is, why woman these days so readily ready to cheat? As them here, so the man cheat, and where the man come from? How feed it that the man?
1: Because, we are planful now.
0: So is it fair for me to go home and ask my woman, say, so you have plan for me?
1: Listen, if you're the type of man that a woman needs to plan for, the smart ones do. Okay, the smart ones. Listen, if you have a man, you know you can't trust Sean. You can't let your guard down. You can't let your guard down. So there are women out there. And listen, I know the girlies are going to kill me because they're probably saying I'm spilling it. But me have to talk a little bit, girlies. Listen, there are women out there who always have somebody in the back pocket. Men. You understand? Gentlemen. There's some women who always have somebody in the back pocket. That's why.
0: Guys,
1: I never know what I do. So,
0: anything sooner, I'm saying more time in Allah. So, if Suda MC Allah, Suda MC Allah. So, girls, I'm going to reach out to you, man. Listen to me, man. Me need for no 647-889-5299. Suda MC Allah. All the girls always have one look one card in them back pocket. And it's never a joker. It's always a jack. So.
1: Listen. It's 2026 nowadays. The girls are leveling the playing field, Sean. We had to level the playing field because for so long we've been playing with unfair conditions, unfair consequences, and we're not leveling the field. We're letting the husband and the boyfriend and the fiance know that, listen, you gotta play your game too. Like, don't go thinking that I don't have cards to pull. Don't go thinking like Nurse Tanika over there in Brampton saying, just like, no tree not growing our fear. So if you can't do it, we can't do it too. We're good for the goose, good for the kids. You understand?
0: Ladies and gentlemen, it's a get hot up in here. We got 18 minutes to 7 o'clock. Listen, it's a get hot in here. Soon I'm going to turn up the fire upon me because me never know is actually ready for me this week, you know.
1: I told the ladies I'm planning. We're planning for you guys. We're ready. We're armored. Our guards are up. We're ready.
0: And this week, it looked like you out for beat me this week, you know, because for some reason, like, what if people are linked me, like, text me, like, how comes you guys are not on yet? It's 6 o'clock. I was like, okay, we usually don't come on until, like, 6:15. We really say 6 o'clock, but we really don't come on until, like, 6:15. You know what I mean? Plug in past security, open my door, sit down, tell me, you know what I mean? Plug in headphone and all of these things. So, like, I am getting the shock of my life right now, because me want to know where man drop out of the sky from. Like, all of a sudden, she never have no man, she never have baby. You have any man, anybody in your inbox? No, what?
1: No.
0: Boom, but no. All of a sudden, she catch me slipping.
1: Yes.
0: And the thing is, I know girl me have, you know. I know girl me have.
1: What you got?
0: Me just come from club one night and fall down the night.
1: I used to show a nose on it. Listen, is it because the ladies know that you men are prone to falling, right? More times you gotta put on a little Beyonce and to the left. You understand? And you're replaceable in a minute. You understand? This is what I understand. As women, guys, we don't have to have them line up, gal in a bungle, man in a bungle, like Beanie Man does it. We ain't gonna have it like that. Another you in a minute, she step outside her door to go to get coffee, to go to the grocery store, to go to the pharmacy, whatever. Another you in a minute, and I don't understand that.
0: Sue Dime, I fell in it. I don't even like the girl. Just coming from the club. Listen. Now you all wrapped up in some man arms that you like.
1: Yes, because that's what we do, Chad. We won't cheat if we don't like the man. But, yes, I know. It's true. A girl has to like the man to cheat. That's why y'all shouldn't do it. Y'all shouldn't do it because you don't want us to find the man we like.
0: Yo, I get out of it at this one. 647-889-5299. Listen, soon I'm gonna laugh off of me. Like, listen, she say, yeah, the one I'm going to burn him. This one I'm going to hot him like a Tim Hortons minty.
1: Hey, I got a Timmy's, right?
0: This one hot me. This one I burn me up like Tim Hortons minty.
1: It's true though, you guys get in trouble over girls you don't even like. Ladies, tell me if I'm wrong. Ladies out there, tell me if I'm wrong. You and your man have been fighting over a girl you know he doesn't even really like, but yet he's here defending some. But don't you like it out? You and the man fighting over somebody you know the man really, he knows he don't even like the girl either. But okay. Because of bad habits.
0: Yes.
1: Bad habits. I'm not playing a game for too long, and we've decided we are taking back our power. It's 2026. We're out here without any care, guys, and we're leveling the playing field. All right, so if you come at us, just be ready. We're ready for you guys too.
0: Call us Butcher from Vineland. Call us Butcher from Vineland. Message and say, listen, woman wicked from long time. Woman. Woman wicked from long time. They're just waiting on the perfect opportunity for turn up the wickedness.
1: And you guys make it easy. You guys make it easy for us because we're so amazing and powerful and have so much self-control. Why in the world got to shred? Because he's not wrong, Sean. He's not wrong. We are levels of wickedness, but to show you, we love harder and we're more loyal. And that's because we know our full potential. We understand the depths. You understand? We get it, you know. We get it. So that's why only for being with yourself.
0: So you know, understand. You understand? Tell us, come here, come from club and fall down. If you know, that is just the male genetic setup. You have a pardon with me. You can't pardon with me.
1: Well, why don't you understand the female genetic setup? That if you go 5 times 10, we go 5 times 100. Like, y'all ain't understanding that too.
0: No, but you like the guy. You got feelings. You start calling my work and asking if him eat yet and all of them something there.
1: And I ask him if you want to cook him and them things.
0: Yeah.
1: Ask him how he kids them, ask him how he, of course, yes. Yes, because we can't know, because now the man that we're with isn't showing me love. He's willing to fight with me over a girl he doesn't really like. Okay, so my feelings are hurt. So I now want somebody who actually likes me, and I like them back. And I don't feel used, and I don't feel abused, and I don't feel neglected. So you know what? I'm going out to fill my own cup, because my man clearly don't want to fill my cup. You understand? Him out there fill Susie cup and Sharon cup. He don't care about my cup.
0: I want to say something to you, though.
1: All right. Guys, Sean is ready. Sean, all right, let me hear it, Sean. Give it to me.
0: You like him.
1: Yes.
0: But I want to tell you something. He just like you because you're that girl. So.
1: And that's okay because...

0: money too dime, but I have to get back into the music because this one, yeah, all of the money I ask, you know, listen, big up Shane from North York. Shane from North York is saying it is levels. It's levels. Okay. Shane is saying if a woman respect herself that much, she will just leave without playing the two parts. That's what Shane has said. Me no know. Me can't agree with it.
1: I ain't leaving. We got 2 houses and 3 kids and 2 dogs. I'm not leaving.
0: Where is it? Say that again.
1: Guys, Shane, I'm so sorry, Shane. We got 3 kids, 2 dogs, and 2 properties. I am not leaving.
0: Jesus Christ. No, sir. Well, after you saying that, listen to me, I have to go right inside this song. All courtesy of a man called Valiant, because me I come from dance club, me fall down and drop in it, and then all of a sudden she gone with a man who she like. I'm mad out.
2: Yes, sir. I do what I'm mad out. 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

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Fool.

0: man. 6 minutes to the 7 o'clock right now, rocking the Radio Nation. Voice of the artist called Top Man. This one is titled Gal Quad. And the topic that we just talked about, Sue Diamond, myself, is why it's so quick for a female to find a man after she hears say, or just find out say, our man just cheat on her.
1: Yes, Crystal.
0: So she find out say our man cheat on her Friday night.
1: Yes, Crystal.
0: And by Sunday, she now stay warm, different car come pick her up and a bag of something. How it so fast? What this a man at the day? So remember, he's just coming from the club, man. Friday night, he's coming from the club. Box up in at the club. Decide say, yo, me go turn off right there, so. And him go beat skins in at the car back. But however, his phone went off and called the last number that he called. So the phone call his wife at home. And the wife now hang up. 4 o'clock in the morning, the phone ring, husband call, and she hear shuffling. That means your pocket dial. All of a sudden, she start hear the noise. You know the noise? And she now hang up, you know.
1: Yes, sir.
0: And the two of them beat skins, you know. And she jump out of her sleep and call him back, you know. And he now answer, you know. And when him do answer, you know, he can't she say, me ear, yo. So she find out, say, yeah. You might come from club and drop in it. And she's the wife.
1: Yes,
0: and as Sue Dime says, them have 2 house and 5 car and 3 picnic. She not left. But by Sunday evening, she says she'll go walk and she need for breeze out and she need for clear her head. By Sunday evening,
1: yes,
0: big old Lexus, 470 Lexus, come pick her up.

0: It's just 2 days. I want that the man just jump out from. And where him come from? Heaven, heaven sent him. He was just always there waiting for the right opportunity. And as top man said, alright, that's a foolishness that. This one is called Gal Code. And in it, top man says, listen me. My other girl a touch and me no owner.
1: Yes, sir.
0: Is this the situation we're living right now? Current

0: Right there you have it. Top man say a thousand man a look at she must touch one. Is that true? How much man she have another phone? And if she's gonna go with the one that she likes, she just get the opportunity to do what she always wanted to do for 15 years. No, Mr. Biggs, pick her up. Got a Lexus 470 and gone with her. And Mr. Biggs, I wonder to you know, so oh, she just called me out of the blue, so you know, long me a look her.
1: Yes, sir. Crystal.
0: And Mr. Biggs asks her to you know, so yo, what are you up to? And she's like, anything you're up to. I don't know. I'm just feeling myself this weekend. Yes, so foolish is that, you know. Sudan, why you say foolish is that, you know?
1: Yes, sir. Crystal.
0: Come home after 9 o'clock Sunday evening, and husband asked her where she come from. She said, don't ask me nothing.
1: Yes, sir.
0: I don't ask you where you're coming from, so don't ask me nothing.
1: Yes, sir. Crystal.
0: Yes, sir. Start, you know. Oh, smash up now.

0: Let this song sink in, guys. Listen. Yes. The man said, imagine seeing your wife on the phone, on a next man's phone, looking like a porn star. That's deep, man.
1: Yes, sir. Crystal.
0: But the wife get bad now, you know. So then, my way I tell the woman, them say, listen, you have to come down, you know. Fully, you have to come down, you know.

0: J, you are the G to the OAT.
1: This track is so hot.
0: My DJ got me all the way turned up. Them tune ya bad. I might tune this.
1: I are so nice.
0: Bad in a de place. I dem fi know.
1: One selector.
0: My DJ's doing bits, you don't know. This mix is flames. Oh my days, this is my tune. Boss man DJ. Matting.
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0: 7 minutes after the 7 o'clock right now. Instrumental playing in the background is the Jada Kingdom GPP. Good. Yeah, you don't know the rest. If you don't know the rest, then I can't help you. I can't say it on the radio. I'm trying to find a clean version, but it's just a dirty version just coming up in my computer. Oh, it's so dirty. 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They're located at 176 Lark Street over there in Sudbury. 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Meanwhile, you're listening to your boy, Sean Bush, on a Saturday evening. 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If you're in and around the Toronto region and you're looking for food, do remember to stop over there in Lesma's Kitchen on Victoria Long Weekend. I went over there because they had a fish fry. Roadblock type or something. Roadblock. When I say roadblock, it took me about an hour and a half to get food. 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And that it's worth waiting. I mean, you're hungry still when you get the food in. 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
1: Yo, Jack.
0: Are we talking about a disturbing topic, man? Mash up my head, you know? Because I'm telling you, man is coming from the club on a Friday night. Box up my handsome boy in a club tall, 6'3". Weighing about 223 pounds. Not skinny, not fat, just stout, thick.
1: Yo,
0: handsome boy with beard. Have him Wi-Fi me out, you know what I mean? And kids. And I say, yo, what got me now?
1: Yo, Jack.
0: Box up in the club, you know. She like him and him like it too. But him don't want it because when I say like, he don't really like it like that, like he want to continue it. He just like it for say, you want me now? Beat off 1.99 and I'm going. As Agent Sasko would have said, just go into my back, week out.
1: Yeah.
0: And him set up shopping at him car, you know what I mean? On the phone, go off for the last person, him call the wifey. And she do nothing but just go and listen.
1: Yeah.
0: Until she hear the uh-uh sound. She call him back and him not answer. That was Friday night, so by the time Saturday morning, him reach home, right? You know, follow the story? By Saturday morning, him reach home and pull the door 5:30 and gone in and beat and show off. A little argument run, she say, all right, man, it took me a while, yo. Yes, my friend, but not a while, yo. You see, by Sunday evening, I tell you, Biggs come pick her up. Biggs come pick her up in a big fat Lexus, 470 Lexus.
1: Yo, Jack.
0: Make sure park her car at a Go Transit carpooling area and jump in a fair car. But Biggs asked her, I said, then I walk on, I walk. What you up to this weekend? And she said, yo, anything you depend, anything you depend. And Biggs, I said, you up now?
1: Yo, Jack.
0: Book a room at the Holiday Inn, you know, we'll have a drink. We'll clap off the night. How about that? And she said, anything else?
1: Yo,
0: anything. At this minute, she free single and disengaged. She now left the boy, you know. According to Sue Dime, I'm have 2 hours and 3 car and 3 picnics. But she gonna make him head hurt him.
1: Yo, Jack.
0: Ladies and gentlemen, boys and girls, tell me. Then that makes sense? Talk to me now, talk to me. Come on, pick no side. Want look on the glass half full and on the glass half empty. Hit me up at 647-889-5299. Or hit me up on the studio phone at 519-884-2567.

0: See there? See there? See there? Special big up to Byron.
1: Yeah.
0: You know what Byron say? She was cheating long before. Listen, me, I'm gonna need two damn on the line. She was cheating long before the husband started cheating. She was entertaining a man

0: in the mud.
1: Byron said. Byron says the wife has been cheating long before the husband filed on United from a confirmed club. She has been entertaining whosoever she entertaining on the phone for a very long time. So she was already cheating from long time. She just carrying out the real act now on Sunday. Let me know, guys. 6:40

0: So Sudan.
1: Is Sudan there? Is Sudan there? Is Sudan there?
2: Can you hear me, son?
1: Yeah, they can't hear you. So see, then we're getting the people in, you know. We're getting the people in interaction. So we're getting the people in. We're getting the people in reaction. You see, what's your name, Carlene or Charlene? Like, we'll come off of the pages.
2: Charlene, shout out to Charlene.
1: Shout out to Charlene. Shout out to Charlene. So Charlene, are you telling me that she never did that cheat long time? She's been entertaining somebody for a very long time that she's so comfortable to tell him, say, yo, come pick me up. Me right or me right?
2: Yeah, man, because she's been showing restraint all this time. She's been showing self-control, self-restraint, telling the man, like, I have a husband. But the minute you make Charlene doubt it, I mean...
1: You have to come down. You have to come down. If you didn't tell him that you have your husband, you still have him in the chat. You still have him in the chat. You never delete him. You never block him. You still have him there.
2: Because listen, at the end of the day, he's been a good friend. You understand? And he's been respectful. And it's like that picture man knows that they didn't need him. It's like it's just on time. It was just on time. It's good timing. I mean, how dare you accuse me of cheating? You never caught me cheating. You understand? You never caught me cheating. How dare you accuse me?
1: You know me always, you're the same.
2: Yes.
1: The same shoulder that you always crying is the same shoulder you're gonna end up put your feet on. Your legs gonna be on them same shoulders.
2: So who got shoulder? The side man or the husband?
1: The side man. Yes.
2: Remember, we're not leaving. Remember, we're not leaving. Okay, we're not breaking up. So we will not be crying on no side man's shoulder. Remember the three dogs? Remember the three children and the two dogs and the two houses? We're not leaving. We're not breaking. Oh, you think we're going to break up? No, we're not breaking up. You caused
1: but
2: this.
1: But we can't angle this.
2: Listen, I'm a different type of girl.
1: We can't. So now, Mickey Angeles, this too much. This too much.
2: You guys are not ready for the 2020s. You guys are not ready for this. I told you, we're not playing with you guys anymore. We want equal rights. Equal rights.
1: Listen to me. Kimberly from Brampton. Shout out, Kimberly. Kimberly says she's not doing it. So we got
2: she
1: one.
2: She not cheating too?
1: No, she says she's not doing it. So
2: Kimberly don't have nothing to lose. Kimberly has no house. Kimberly has no two house. Kimberly has no three dog. Has no five family member. Kimberly has nothing to lose. Kimberly just gonna walk away. Kimberly, me not walk with Kimberly. I am not leaving. You understand? That man has to know that we're in this together for life. So whatever he does, he's gonna face the consequences for life.
1: Jesus Christ! Listen to me, run, come here. Uno come here with Sudan, I say. We can't believe what this Sudan, I say. Kimberly says she's not doing it. Unknown text from Markham. Won't say her name. Don't know if a him or a she. Them say, I just, that's how the badness come down. And it's not going to stop. And this is what caused a toxic relationship. It's just going to go on and on.
2: This is why the men shouldn't start it. We're all on the same page. It's the men's fault. We're on the same page, guys. It's the men's fault.
1: The woman have the man long time in our DM. And she never hung it up. Oh, all right.
2: So you're telling me. You've never... So hold on. I just need to know. So you've never, as a man, you've never gone out and bagged the girl within a night or two?
1: If what?
2: You've never gone out and bagged the girl within a night or two?
1: No, I'm a star boy. I'm going to do that something.
2: No. Bad girl, as in, you've never been able to, like, get her within a day or two. Meeting somebody and within a day or two, you're in a relationship.
1: Yeah, man. I'm gonna...
2: Or have her thinking. Or have her thinking or creating that environment for a relationship. You never heard about one night stands?
1: Yeah, but I know my style, lad. I must have a paranoid,
2: no, but I'm saying, for sure, but I'm saying, like, there are people who actually don't, like, it's really easy for them to get with people. Like, it's so, like, I know that there are women who, like, literally tomorrow, if they want to be in a relationship, they could. I know guys who are so good
1: the DM. They can go
2: tomorrow and get a girl. Pardon me?
1: So, Sudan. You're telling me that man in the DM, you not talk to him from last month, and you could have called him and get him for Sunday?
2: Absolutely. Absolutely. A woman with him.
1: That man go play next, you know. That man go play.
2: Exactly.
1: Ladies and gentlemen, the last one here. Big up, Romy. Big up, Romy. Romy's saying the same thing. Romy's saying she's been cheating from long time and she check out from long time. From the fact that she has somebody that she ready for a long time. She have him. If she never have him, Romy said, if she didn't have him, she would have cut that off and just dismissed it long time. But the fact that she kept the chat open.
2: See, Romy, what you're not... See, here's the thing that you guys are not getting. Let me try and break it down for you men. You guys don't understand the game of a woman. When a woman plays the game, it's different from... That's why we don't play, you understand? Because we don't have to play. We are the game. We are the game, Romy. We are the game. Because our game's so tight, Sean, we don't need weeks and months to bag a man. Our game's so tight, minutes, couple hours. Another you in a minute, like Beyonce said. That's also tight a woman's game is. For a man has to chase. A man has to chase. He has to convince. We ain't gonna do all that. So because we ain't gonna do all that, it cuts the work out. We just gotta show up. It's like you don't understand the game of a woman.
1: You have to fully come down. You have to fully come down.
2: Truth carrier, I'm telling you, women, we don't have to play that chasing game. We are the ones being chased. We are the prize. That's how we're coming like a bird in the hunting season. A man just wants he has to pew.
1: Listen.
2: So we are the ones being hunted. So all we got, man, just have to see. We ain't gonna see you. The man just see we. So our game is very different. So you can't compare. Like a man will think that, oh, there must have been something going on behind the scene. No, we just skill like that. A woman just skill like that.
1: Okay. So what I'm saying now, what I'm saying now is, now that you're fully gave it up Sunday night.
2: Okay. Well, you think so. You're going to assume so. You're assuming that. But okay. Because I told you, levels to the woman game. Because just because he's going to pick you up, I mean, not go on and we just need to make your heart hurt you. You understand? It all depends on where in the game she is, because she could really go sleep with that man. Or she just having to pick you up to make sure you see it. So make sure you can't sleep for the next 6 months. You understand?
1: But that can't help it.
2: Yeah. No, because this is honestly, this is a reality of life. You hurt me, I hurt you. You spite me, I spite you. And guess what? We're locked in. We're locked with 3 kids, 2 hoes, and 2 dogs. Okay? We're stuck. We're stuck for a minute. So what I'm going to do is I'm going to lash out. I'm going to try to hurt you because you hurt me. That's the reality of life. That's
1: why
2: we have to make better decisions in the beginning. Because if we start off wrong, you only end up in the wrong places. And it take a while to get it back on track. So don't do it.
1: So, all right. Me hurt more, you know?
2: Yeah, of course. Yes.
1: Me hurt more. You like the guy.
2: Yes, but this is why you guys shouldn't do it, because it's worse for you guys when you do it. It's worse for you because, listen to me, a woman is so skilled at her game that both of you can be in the same room. She's sleeping with both of y'all and y'all don't know.
1: No, man. No.
2: A woman can do that.
1: No, we know.
2: Yeah.
1: I can't, listen. That's That's the hey, listen, that's one thing I'm gonna tell my woman, you know.
2: Yep.
1: Don't care who you give it up to. Man, top. Man, now will him out. He might tell somebody, saying get it. So, if you gave it to somebody thinking that nobody know, a mistake you make, man. I tell the people them no one tell you. Sometimes all 15 people in the room know. And there's a look by you and say, we can't believe.
2: And that's fair. And that's for any kind of game. But what I'm saying is a woman is so skilled and so crafty that these things we can get away more than you guys can. And that's why you guys get so caught. You guys are not great at it.
1: We never planned for this. You're Jada there. So we are going to close out this one, yeah? And we are going to call it Squid. Because, listen to me now. She...
2: I wanted to say one thing, Sean, because I think that I've been sort of dropping the ball, guys, on a Saturday because I haven't been plugging in more on the business side. And I thought, instead of taking away the fun, let us kind of just fuse it together. So let's bring in the business side of it, Sean, where I want to say, okay, guys, so let's pretend that this couple has a family business, okay? Let's say they run an auto shop together and he's an auto mechanic, all right?
1: Good.
2: Remember, you know, she's a wife, she does the admin, she takes the appointments, she gets extra people, so she hires, she does the hiring, she does the payroll, she does all the works in the books, right? And remember, on the faithful Friday evening, he goes out and drops on somebody by accident. Okay, so he had an accident, basically.
1: He had tie up in our brazier.
2: But they own a business together. Now, the question is, now, if that family, because remember, the Sue said she not left, me said she's not left, because we have two houses, three kids, and two dogs. So now we're going to add in a business that I heavily also carry. He carries half the business weight, and I also carry half the business weight, right? So this business now, which is also the business that feeds our families, pays for all the cars, helps to, you know, pay the mortgages and all that stuff, that this business does that, right? So remember, without this business, we can't eat, we can't sleep, we can't do anything. So my question is now, guys, when you are thinking about your relationships and when you have businesses together, and even if it's not a functioning business, but investments together, are you really thinking about the cost of those things if you cheat? Do you understand the heavy consequences of not being able to break your falls? You understand when you fall and you can't break your fall and you end up damaging yourself and damage other people, do you understand the consequences it takes on your business? Because now, if you should break up with your wife or separate from your wife, now the person that runs that part of the business is no longer there. So what's going to happen to your appointments? What's going to happen to your money? What's going to happen to your workers? What's going to happen to your entire lifestyle? So if we don't understand how much relationships are connected to our business success, we're going to lose, gentlemen. And that's why if the men aren't showing, not men, but people, if you're not showing enough self-control, that lack of ability to control yourself doesn't just affect your personal life, but it affects your businesses, right? So now you're going to have to find money to go pay people to do what your wife used to do and do what your kids used to do. Right, so this is how important it is when you're thinking about your success, guys. It's not just about, oh, I'm a great auto mechanic, I'm a great this, I'm a great that. You got to be smart enough to be able to keep that stuff together, keep your wealth together. That's part of the smarts. Keep the what, build it, but actually keep it. You're stupid if you build it and just make somebody take it. You understand? Because then when that wife leaves, she taking half of everything, like, you know what I mean? Before you drop, go ahead and pay your life and just pay your life with half, like, gone. And see, they're still falling the same way. You know what I mean?
1: Okay. I hear that. And this is why we have callers. And this is why we have man called Lenny said, what if I caught her before I fell down? What if I caught her talking to somebody in her DM?
2: Then the wife wrong. She have to go down. She wrong.
1: But that's what she was always doing.
2: Yeah, but he didn't catch her cheating. He just caught her talking to somebody. That's different. She didn't fall. She might have stumbled and tripped and brushed the wall a little bit, but she never dropped.
1: You're cheating.
2: Well, listen, well, in that case, no. There's always a decision to be made, right? Like, are you going to break up with your wife because someone's in her DM? Is that a good enough reason? And if you say it is, then hey, that is it. But at the end of the day, I'm just saying that these small falls that we go through, or people go through, it affects major parts of your business. And a lot of times when people are, when they're dropped or when they're fall, they're not thinking to break them fall. They're not thinking they just want to fall. And then when they get up and deal with the consequences after. But a lot of times, your business is part of that consequence.
1: Yep, definitely so. Definitely so. So people, see there, you should get there. She break it down for you. She broke it down for you. You know, so then I make you know, say, listen, this is the consequences. You know, you can go through, you know what I mean? You can break up your family. It can break up all type of thing. You know what I mean? You have a big bad thing and your wife, I said, this shit I deal with now. Like, come on. Like, yo, yeah. Gone in a parking lot, got meet Biggs and gone drive off in a big 470 jet. God, I did, she did. But yeah. I see you're up with this, you know. I'm not joking this. 7:34 right now on the clock. We're gonna get back inside some music. We're gonna play some music. And like literally 12 minutes, 10 minutes before I come off, we're gonna have a little mini chat about something that happened in a school in Jamaica that we wanna talk about. So we're gonna get back inside the music. We're gonna talk about that. Boy, that topic is hot this week. It's hot, hot, hot, bad boy. Make me a flash my finger like it like me with a hot pot cover. You know what I mean?
2: It's definitely hot. It's a hot topic. And shout out to Tasha Ray over in Florida. Shout out to her and her family going through a rough patch. But we're thinking about you, girl. Thank you for tuning in. And congratulations to Tristan on his graduation. Shout out to my people over in Calgary, Brampton, Toronto, North York. One. Check, check, check, everybody.
1: Bless and love.

0: still a morning.
1: Come for your uncle, somebody should have warning.
0: When you want to feel real vibes, when you want to feel straight vibes.
1: Somebody else get ice. Make TJ not nice. Proof of the bad man choice. And I'm strong with the girl them like.

0: We just got a few minutes before we have to come out of this radio station right now. Vibes Cartel playing in the background right now. We just got Sudam on the phone again. Sudam, wagwan, wagwan, wagwan.
1: Yes, checking in back in. We're ready, Sean, for the next one.
0: Yeah, so there is a story going around right now where there's a young boy in a school in Jamaica fighting a female for a chair. You must see a female chair and a female have to get up and bug a thing. And I'm looking at the video like, bro.
1: Regular thing. As school children, she never used to fight no girl when they grew up, Sean. Talk truth.
0: No. I can't.
1: Big up Mama Birdie, you know.
0: I can't.
1: You were raised well. But listen, I grew up with boys being, because you know what, the young ears and the development aggressive towards women. But that was regular thing. Boys used to fight. They don't care. They don't care if you're a boy or a girl. I'm just there cheering them. I fight you about your hair.
0: Like, come on, man. Like, you're going to fight a girl over a chair. I mean, these guys must be.

0: In a way, yes. In a way, yes. Yeah, because he wasn't taught how to socialize with women, you know. So it's possible. I mean, it's going to be hard to say for sure because, I mean, someone could be there helping him to guide him, but he might just be a stubborn and troubled child. He might be a troubled child as well. So it's not just he was raised wrong. Maybe he's a troubled child. But most women, most people, I'm going to assume, you know, are going to teach, because I teach my boy, he's 16, I teach him, like, hey, learn to cook because it makes the women happy. So you want to help them how to cater and not fight the females, you understand, because it's not a good look, it's never a good thing. And then you don't want, you want to give them the idea that women are meant to be treated with grace and gentleness and kindness, mm-hmm. You understand, even though we want them to be manly. You don't express that to a woman.
1: So I'm going
0: to
1: fight the woman over a chair and he must sit down. And he's going to fight that girl over the chair. He might go sit down by the chair and watch her stand up. And he's cool with that.
0: Yeah, and next week, try and give her the argument to talk to her. On top of that. Yep.
1: I want to talk next week.
0: Your Susan Wagwan. Am I lying, though? Next week, you see the same girl. Susan Wagwan. Susan face scrub. You don't understand why Susan face scrub.
1: You don't understand.
0: You don't get it.
1: You know. That's the part. They don't get it.
0: You don't get why? It's because to him, my big man, like, we have scrubby face, but you take my chair from your man. Yeah, go on, so.
1: Januma, you let it, yo. You have it down, Pat. Because me, yeah. I think, no, like, me 13, 14 years old, me, I get the chair, I say, yes, sir, me get this chair, yeah. What may I get for my chair?
0: Yeah,
1: this chair you have a car, see, no, mama.
0: Yeah, man.
1: Zine, I'm going to try to reason it out. I'm going to get the chair and she just say, yo, me not get no number, me not get nothing, we not get no talk. I'm going to get her two more chairs. Because
0: you want to be in her good graces. You want to be in the girl's good, because it's the next week when you see her. Check, remember, say, so you know, so that boy did nice with his chair.
1: Listen to me, man. And I'm always, listen to me, I'm always kind to the ugly duckling. You know what I mean?
0: You know, so chat.
1: Listen to me. And that is a thing, you know. The ugly duckling them in a school, them grow pretty and good, you see?
0: Some of them. And
1: and the pretty one them get out of shape, man.
0: Some of them. You know, but shout out to nice guys like you, Sean, who knows that everybody needs love. Shout out to those guys. Sometimes when it's in the stomach, but you know, shout out to them, big up on themselves.
1: A nice big up on a look at this.
0: Yeah, because you know what, this that's a topic for them. And then somebody said, Sue, that was back then. I guess she's talking about the good treatment and how we socialize men, you know, to deal with women. But, yeah, like, just let it go.
1: Man, that's crazy, man. Like, you know what I mean? Like, it's viral now, you know what I mean? Of this little man, like, he's ham. Like, he's cheese. Give me my chair, man. Me not care. Right?
0: It's been a while. It's been going well for way, way back then. But like I said, you know, these are the guys too, but these guys will grow up and say, man, I remember when I was younger, I used to mistreat the ladies. There are guys like that who would say, like, I was stupid, I didn't know better. Because it's something to be learned.
1: Yeah.
0: That someone has to teach you. So either someone's going to teach you, or you're going to learn the hard way to grow up. And you wonder why the females don't like you, why they avoid you. You're going to start to check yourself and be like, am I a little bit too rough?
1: For real. And it's not only trying to get her, because I know everywhere you go walk and look woman from high school days, but it's just like a female, man, get her a seat, man. She good, man. My stuff,
0: yeah.
1: You know what I mean? Cause we grew up and say, yo, we are soldier. You know what I mean? That yeah. Little talk. Yeah. Yo, we are soldier out, man. You know what I mean?
0: Yeah. I remember when we went to this event and this older lady that I called my adopted mom. Her and I went to this event. We met a couple of gentlemen, one her age, one my age. The one my age was interesting because he had to

0: grab a seat. And he only grabbed a seat for one of us. So he grabbed a seat for her because she was older. But then he wanted to date me, but he never grabbed a seat for me. So, you know, I never dated him after that. Yeah. You couldn't get from nobody at that time.
1: Is that checklist him go for, you know? You're the checklist.
0: Listen, it's not about checklist, but there are certain things that you know from the jump. 2 minutes. Certain things you know from the jump, Sean, whether or not this person's good for you. And the fact that he didn't even offer me a chair, no date. No date to you.
1: So. I mean, I like that. You see the red flags.
0: Absolutely.
1: You see the red flags. Cause I see a man, yeah, go there with you know. And he might come home with the box food and sit down in front of you and eat it and belch and burp.
0: Facts. So true. So true, Sean.
1: Yeah.
0: Very true.
1: You know what I mean? So you see the red flags. And what about them out of the they might make them buy the gallery, no, you know. Yo, they might come out for the production line, whole heap now, you know.
0: I know the gentleman thing is going through the door, has been the down because we're not teaching these things anymore as a society, right? We're too social media acclimatized now. It's too much, it's too big. So these are the subtle but important lessons in society cannot go through the window, I must say, Sean.
1: For real.
0: So we need to keep it going.
1: For real, Sudaim. I want you to send out your big ups, big up all away the big ups, you know what I mean? All of the people them.
0: Yeah, man. Shout out to my cousins over in Florida and Jamaica. We just lost one. Shout out to Sharika, RIP, baby girl. Sharice, shout out, sending condolences over to her family. Again, I want to shout out to the people who are plugging in for the business advice and for the business information. You know where to get my book, The Canadian Dream, A Look at Black Entrepreneurship Based in the Struggles in Canada. Thank you guys for checking in. And you know, every Saturday we're right here, CKMS Radio, www.radiowaterloo.ca.
1: Look on the plug there. You can't get a better plug than that. Eh? Me no need to say nothing now for this. Ladies and gentlemen, I need to say nothing now for this. Me not try to tap that out. So the only thing I could say, if you can't be good, be careful. And join us next week from 6 to 8 p.m. Keep it locked.

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